That was Limehouse Blues, and next is one that if you know Jenga Reinhardt and Stefan Grappelli, you should know. It's called Minor Swing.

Thank you, guys. And thanks to all those new people that are just wandering over here. That last band over there was awesome. Thank you to all of you for being here, and we're going to play some more for you.

That was Lady Be Good. And this next one we're going to do is called All of Me.

That was all of me, and all of my hair is flying in my face. So I am begging any one of you, any of those girls out there who potentially have a hair tie, to come and bring it up here. Woo!

So I'm gonna sing one. Yeah. 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We also really like that you're here at the Jazz Fest. I see a lot of people in the shade. I love that. I just came from the Paris heat wave. I was just playing in France, and now I'm here, and it's hot again. So here we are. All right, here we go.

That was Cold Cold Heart, and that was also the Norah Jones version. So if you haven't checked her out, do that. She's awesome. Here's another one that I sing. Boy, really putting the pressure on my voice here. No, I'm kidding. This is called I Can't Give You Anything But Love. This is one of the first tunes I ever heard that is actually a hot club jazz standard. So we're going to do it a little bit differently at the beginning and then pick it up at the end.

if you haven't seen the movie Bringing Up Baby with Katherine Hepburn and Cary Grant in it, it's about them and a leopard. And they sing this song to get the leopard back into the house. So I highly recommend that. But I hope y'all are staying cool, and we're going to do some more.

That was Sway. 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And there's no chance of that during this song. So this next one is called Sweet Georgia Brown.

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It's one of those things that can just do everything. So we like that. Here comes another one that I'm singing.

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The next one will be Coquette, fun little tune, and then we will be playing Joseph.

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2: Thanks for joining me on the show today. Here's what's coming up in the CD Spotlight, which, if you don't know, always kicks off the second hour of the program. It's where I get to open up new music, and I love discovering new artists and new music. Today, I'm going to bring you the new release from Skinny Hightower. It's called Feels Like Destiny. Now, if you really, really dug the soul, jazz, fusion, and funk of the 70s, it's kind of where he's coming from. He's a keyboard player, a percussion player. He plays, like, all the instruments, and it's a really great project. So I hope you'll stay with us for that. We'll also get to the late, great Roberta Flack and the late, great Eva Cassidy. Glad to have you joining us today, and I hope you enjoy our eclectic blend of music from around the globe. We kick it off with B.B. King and Diane Shore.

in the dark. People moving. Ah, tell me we're growing.

Jazz variations like nothing else. Tom Scott with the LA Express and Smokin' Section. Stanley Jordan, walking the dog, but Stanley Jordan really still doing a great job performing and on tour. So check him out if he comes to your area. The Pezant Brothers and Beaufort Express, you've got to do your best. Starting the show today, what a powerful duo. B.B. King and Diane Shore with Spirit in the Dark. We love bringing you an eclectic blend of blues, jazz, soul, and funk, and we always love getting your requests. 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Let's keep it going now. This is the Go Jazz All-Stars on Jazz Radio.

Jazz variations like nothing else, the late, great Roberta Flack. And what a version of Sweet Georgia Brown. Terrence Blanchard with Compared to What? Nora Jones and the Go Jazz All-Stars in that set of music. I'm Tonia King. Hey, don't forget our CD Spotlight today features a really interesting project from the Shuffle Demons, a band out of Toronto. Their new release is called Are You Really Real? They're celebrating 40 years together, so I hope you'll stay with us. CD Spotlight comes up in the next hour. Here's Paul Carrick and the SWR Big Band on Jazz Variation.

croutons out the bag. Slipping on a creamy white Russian. Agua fresca.

0: 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Kevin Mahogany and I can't get next to you. I'm Tonia King. Hey, CD Spotlight coming up next. Today, it's Skinny Hightower and the new release called Feels Like Destiny. 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
0: 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I'm Tonia King. Here's where you get to hear brand new music. Today I'm opening up the new release from jazz pianist and producer Skinny Hightower. His new project is called Feels Like Destiny. If you don't know Skinny, his music is rooted in the 70s soul and funk sound and shaped by kind of like the sophistication of jazz fusion. Some great funky and rhythmical grooves on this project. First track we'll check out is called Riding High. This is new music from Skinny Hightower in the CD Spotlight on Jazz Variations.

Jazz Variations, the CD spotlight featuring the brand new release from Skinny Hightower, Feels Like Destiny. Skinny is playing drums, bass, keyboards, and also percussion, getting some help on flute from Althea Renee and Charlotte Glasson. He draws a lot of his musical lineage from Stevie Wonder and Steely Dan and Herbie Hancock. Skinny produced the album himself, and he reimagines the legacy of jazz fusion and funk through a contemporary lens. Really interesting project. Find out more about it. Go to our Facebook page, and thanks for listening to Jazz Variations.

It tries to get you down. Nothing else. That is Ollie Owens, brand new Canadian artist. A song called Solid Ground. She's on tour in support of her new release. Got a lot of great energy. Before that, Alan Toussaint, Get Out of My Life. We heard Maceo Parker and the Average White Band with Love Your Life. I'm Tonia King. Hey, thanks so much for tuning in to Jazz Variations. We would love to know you're out there. Reach out. Social media, Facebook, Instagram, right at our website. We'd love to know that you're tuning in. We're going to keep the groove going with the Band of Other Brothers on Jazz Variations.

jazz variations like nothing else. The late, great Eva Cassidy and doing a classic, Chain of Fools. Mindy Hebert with Booker T and Make It Happen. We heard Duke Robillard, Trouble in Mind, and the Band of Other Brothers, another Jeff Krasnow project, a song called The Rabbit. Lots of great music still to come on Jazz Variations. We'll keep it going now with David Sanborn.

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I'm Hollis Monroe. It's time for Jazz Masters.

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A prestige release, recorded by the great Van Gelder out in Englewood Cliffs, New Jersey, back in March of 1967. Portrait of Sonny Criss, the album, and that was, of course, On a Clear Day. Sonny Criss on alto sax, joined there by Walter Davis Jr. on the piano. Paul Chambers on the bass, Alan Dawson on the drums. We're taking a snapshot of the date of September 2nd. And the remarkable and inventive bebop hard bop pianist Walter Davis Jr., born September 2nd, 1932, left us in 1990 at the age of 57. He once left the music world to become a tailor, but he did return, fortunately for us. He was a solid soloist, bandleader, and accompanist. He really amassed a pretty good body of work, while he never became a high-profile name even within the jazz community. He played with Babs Gonzalez's Three Bips and a Bop as a teen, then he moved to Richmond to, or from Richmond to New York in the early 50s, playing with Max Roach and Charlie Parker, recording with Roach in 1953. He joined Dizzy Gillespie's band in 1956, toured the Middle East and South America, that storied group. He also played in Paris with Donald Byrd in 1958 and with Art Blakey and the Jazz Messengers in 1959. He did retire from music for a while to run his tailor shop, but he did return in the 60s, producing records and writing arrangements for a local New Jersey group. He studied music in India in 1969 and then played with Sonny Rollins in the early 70s as well. And we started off with another birthday celebratory for the date of September 2nd. From A Night at Birdland, Volume 2. Cliff on the trumpet, Clifford Brown, that is, Lou Donaldson on alto sax, Horace Silver on the piano, Curly Russell on the bass, Art Blakey on the drums. Horace Silver, the great pianist and composer, born September 2nd, back in 1928, with us till the age of 85, 2014. Musicians love the freedom of jazz, but jazz on the radio isn't free. 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

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Taking a look at September 2nd, it was the birthday of, among others, pianist composer Horace Silver, born September 2nd, 1928, with us till 2014. That comes to us from a Blue Note recording made live on Sunday, July 6, 1958, at the Newport Jazz Festival out there in Rhode Island. Horace Silver live at Newport 58, the album. And from it, that was Tippin. Louis Smith on trumpet, Junior Cook tenor sax, Horace at the piano, Gene Taylor on the bass, Hey Louis Hayes on the drums. I'm Hollis Monroe. Thank you so much for keeping me company for our Jazz Masters. 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

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From Kirkwood Community College, Jazz 88.3 KCCK. That's a DIW release from 1991. The album is called Foreplay, as in F-O-U-R, and the word P-L-A-Y. Music of Randy Weston, I know you recognize that tune. That's his famous High Fly. Featuring Clifford Jordan on tenor sax, Richard Davis on the bass, James Williams on piano, Ronnie Burridge on the drums. Clifford Jordan was born in Chicago, September 2nd, 1931. He was a self-taught musician, and his love of jazz had him performing in his hometown until the late 50s, when he commenced to move to New York. His first album was appropriately titled Blowing In from Chicago, with Horace Silver and Art Blakey. In the 1960s, his range broadened as he played with Charles Mingus, Max Roach, Kenny Dorham, Lloyd Price, and James Brown. He toured Europe as a soloist, conducted his own music for radio and studio orchestras in 1966, then the next year toured West Africa and the Middle East for the U.S. State Department, those famous tours, this time with, guess who, Randy Weston. He started performing on Frontier Records in the late 60s, through which he produced albums for Wilbur Ware, Pharoah Sanders, Cecil Payne, Charles Brackin, Ed Blackwell, and their groups. He was very interested in public work, too. He became a music consultant for Bed-Stuy Youth in Action and the Pride Institute. He was also the music director of the first Dance Mobile in 1968 and a faculty member at the Henry Street Settlement. But 1969 was a time of change throughout the world, and Europe was becoming a hotbed for American jazz, so he moved there with his wife and daughter from Brooklyn to Belgium, and he played there as well as throughout Africa, but the pull of the States was simply too great. He did return in 1970 and began leading his own groups in clubs across the country. He also performed with Cedar Walton's trio and played the role of Lester Young in Lady Day, a musical tragedy at the Brooklyn Academy of Music in 1972. He performed on television at major jazz festivals worldwide, and performed and recorded during the late 70s with Wilbur Ware. Chris Anderson worked with Wilbur Campbell and Kenny Clark and others, too. Worked and recorded during the 80s with Art Farmer, Barry Harris, Philly Joe Jones, Dizzy Reese. Famously, that relationship lasted for many, many years. Clifford, born on this date, on the date of September 2nd, 1931, that we're looking at, he's another one who left us a bit early. He developed lung cancer and left at the age of 61, March 27, 1993, in New York City. Don't forget about KCCK Jazz 2. 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
1: From Quality Radio Productions, it's the unique sound of Lake Air. I'm Jake Longwell with another hour of smooth jazz and beyond. Getting the program underway with the saxophone of Antoine Knight. Here's the title track from his album, A Night to Remember.

That's one from the Dave Erickson Project, fronted by guitarist Dave Erickson, and a piece with a very Russ Freeman-esque feel to it, in my opinion. The track Blue Waves, from the album Jam, spelled J-A-M-B in this case. Also back there, Anne Hills, from her Woman of a Calm Heart LP, we heard Angel in Paradise. Liz Story at the piano before that with Wedding Rain from Solid Colors. And up at the top, Antoine Knight on sax, and the title track from A Night to Remember. We'll begin this set with the late Ramsey Lewis on piano, from his compact disc entitled Sky Islands. This one's called Suavecito.

That's one from Will Sumner on guitar. It's called Hot Sauce from the Tropic Zone LP. Patty Austin before that from the Great American Songbook. That was Spring Can Really Hang You Up the Most from her album The Real Me. Guitarist Tom Rotella back there with Little Dancer from the Tom Rotella Band compact disc. And Ramsey Lewis at the top with Suavecito from Sky Islands. You are tuned to the unique sound of Lake Air. I'm Jake Longwell. 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If you'd like the playlist or streaming audio for this episode, it's Lake Air, program 2310. Greg Kourakos gets our final set of the hour underway from the pianist's album Night Shift. This one's called Chasing the Wind.

That's one from violinist Noel Pointer from the Fantasia LP, released in 1977, the track Mirabella. Smooth vocals from Brenda Russell prior to that. From the Paris Rain compact disc, the track Catch On. Shadowfax in the set as well, Neither Here Nor There, from the album Esperanto. And up at the top it was Greg Karukas at the piano with Chasing the Wind from the Night Shift CD. And that just about puts the finishing touches on this hour of the program. My name is Jake Longwell. Thank you, as always, for your company. I do hope you enjoyed my selections. Please join me again when you can for another hour of smooth jazz and beyond. 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

We'd now like to welcome Zone 1. We'd like to thank all of our Sky Team members for flying with us this evening. We are now boarding Zone 1. Zone 1 for boarding. At this time, we would ask that all pre-boarding customers...

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thanks to the Japanese Solid label. The album originally issued on MPS Records, and Solid has been reissuing classic MPS recordings of late. The rest of the band, two other Japanese musicians, bassist Yasuo Arakawa and drummer Masahiko Ozu, respectively. And from that album, we'll hear the track Meet.

From 1969, that's a UK quartet fronted by guitarist Ray Russell, with Roy Fry featured on electric piano there. He also plays acoustic on this release, along with Ron Mathewson on bass and Alan Rushton on drums. The Columbia album, Dragon Hill, we listened to Can I Have My Paperback Back. Prior to that, quartet co-led by guitarist Attila Zoller and pianist Masahiko Sato, the album from 1971, Path Through the Haze. We heard Meet, M-E-E-T. In this segment, we'll listen to a pair of tracks featuring the iconic Chicago-area drummer Chad Taylor. We'll begin with Chad leading his own trio from a Cuneiform Records release from 2020, the album The Daily Biological, with Brian Settles on tenor sax and Neil Pedagursky on piano. This is the closing track of the release, Between Sound and Silence.

That's a quartet fronted by saxophonist Jeff Chan, and the album In Chicago, a 2003 release on Asian Improv Records. With Amin Muhammad on trumpet, Tetsu Aoki on bass, and Chad Taylor on drums, we heard the opening track, Round and Round. Chad Taylor leading his own trio before that from 2020, the album The Daily Biological. And we heard the closing track of that CD, Between Sound and Silence. You are tuned to an exploration of the wide and varied world of modern jazz. We call it Jazz Progressions. I'm your host, Jake Longwell. 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If you'd like the playlist or streaming audio for this program, it's Jazz Progressions number 2604. We'll continue on in a free jazz vein to conclude the hour, and we'll begin this set with a session fronted by British reed man Noah Howard, featured on alto sax. A session recorded in New York in 1969, the album The Black Ark, reissued on CD on the UK Beau Weevil label. And he's joined here by Earl Cross on trumpet, Arthur Doyle on tenor sax, Leslie Waldron piano, Norris Jones on bass, Muhammad Ali, not the boxer, on drums, and Juma on congas. The track, Domiabra.

Concluding the hour with Joe Morris on guitar from 1993 and the Knitting Factory label, the album Many Rings, with Rob Brown on alto sax and flute, Karen Borka on bassoon, and Andrea Parkins, accordion and samples. So a rather interesting combination for a jazz quartet there. As I said, the album Many Rings, we heard Drawn to the Magnet from Joe Morris. Noah Howard on sax before that from 1969, and the album The Black Ark, we heard Domiabra. And with that, we come to the end of this hour of the program. I'm Jake Longwell. Thank you, as always, for your company. Please join me again soon for another exploration of the wide and varied world of modern jazz. Jazz Progressions is distributed by Quality Radio Productions.

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Good morning, I'm Bob Nodjox, and it's time for Gentle Jazz.

This is Gentle Jazz from 88.3 KCCK, Cedar Rapids and Iowa City. I'm Bob Nodjox. And you just heard Mel Torme teamed up with Jerry Mulligan and George Shearing in a classic concert live from 1982 on Concord Records. Before that, a couple of outstanding and classic artists, Lester Young and Teddy Wilson from the album Present Teddy with Gene Ramey on bass, Joe Jones on drums, and that was Louise. We've got Will Martin, the trombonist, standing by. We'll have a song from Rosemary Clooney with the Duke Ellington Orchestra, a little Dave Brubeck coming up here also.

Dave Brubeck and Paul Desmond from 1975 from the album called Duets out of the Verve Group, and that was You Go to My Head. Before that, Rosemary Clooney with Duke Ellington and the orchestra, some Clark Terry in there too, just sitting in a rocket from the Blue Rose album. Will Martin opened up that set, Where Do You Start? 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I'm Bob Nodjox. Let's move on now and bring you a set of music, most of it older. Eddie Condon is Dixieland All-Stars with Jack Teagarden and the wonderful horn of Bobby Hackett. A song from Billie Holiday from her last album with Ray Ellis and the orchestra. Some Dave Frischberg and some Irving Fazola also. First, though, Eddie Condon and his group with When Your Lover Is Gone.

There's a showpiece for Irving Fazola with the Bob Crosby Orchestra in the late 30s, and that was Inspiration. Dave Frischberg with probably one of the best baseball songs of all, Dodger Blue. Billie Holiday, Lady in Satin, and For All We Know with Ray Ellis and the orchestra. And Eddie Condon and his Dixielanders, When Your Lover Is Gone, here on 88.3 KCCK. 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

0: 1940, that's Sidney Bechet along with Muggsy Spanier and Sweet Lorraine. 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
0: And we'll continue on with the Jerry Mulligan Concert Jazz Band. And this is from the Complete Verve, Jerry Mulligan Concert Jazz Band Sessions, and a little thing called Ballad.

There's some nice music there by Curtis Fuller. That was Too Late Now with Art Farmer on trumpet, Sonny Clark on piano, George Tucker on bass, Lewis Hayes on drums, and the year there is 1957. Before that, K-Star, and I Haven't Changed a Thing. We opened up with Jerry Mulligan's Concert Jazz Band and a thing called Ballad. You may have noticed that Bob Brookmeyer was on the valve trombone there, great contributor to the Concert Jazz Band of Jerry Mulligan. I'm Bob Nodjox. You're listening to Gentle Jazz on 88.3 KCCK, coming to you from Kirkwood Community College in Cedar Rapids, Iowa. Well, let's move on now and bring you some music by Stan Hasselgaard with Arnie Ross on piano, Red Norvo on vibes, and this is called Swedish Pastry.

Jimmy Jones Big Eight. Jimmy Jones, a very fine pianist, along with a lot of people from the Duke Ellington Orchestra. And I picked that selection because it's kind of easygoing, and also because it's called A Woman's Got a Right to Change Her Mind. Just before that, a couple of clarinetists, Mildred Bailey with Benny Goodman's Orchestra from 1939, Darn That Dream, and Stan Hasselgaard, who was a protege of Benny Goodman's in the late 1940s, and Swedish Pastry. I'm Bob Najax, and you're listening to station that brings you blues, news, and all that jazz at 88.3 KCCK. We are also at 106.9 FM in Iowa City and Coralville. Let's continue on now and bring you some music from Django Reinhardt, and this is called Coquette.

George Shearing and the Quintet in 1963 in a nice version of Richard Carpenter's Walkin'. Just before that, Jack Teagarden and Peg of My Heart. He just loved those sentimental songs as he infuses them with the blues. It comes out just all Jack Teagarden, of course. Shango Reinhardt and the Quintet of the Hot Club of France with Stephan Grappelli. And from back in 1947, Coquette, familiar swing tune. This is Gentle Jazz from 88.3 KCCK, Cedar Rapids and Iowa City. I'm Bob Nodjox. Let's go back to J.J. Johnson from 1959. God Bless the Child.

Betty Goodman in 1947, sounding definitely modern there with Ray Sims on trombone. What a lovely sound he had, the brother of Zoot Sims, in that particular session. How High the Moon. I'm Bob Nodjox. You're listening to Gentle Jazz on 88.3 KCCK, coming to you from Kirkwood Community College in Cedar Rapids, Iowa.

0: Hello again. You're swinging down the lane with David Miller. I send warm greetings to listeners to station KTXK in Texarkana, Texas. If you tuned in last week, you were introduced to one of America's foremost composers of popular songs. Yes, his name might not have been familiar, but chances are that you were familiar with several of Julie Stein's songs. The good news is that we have even more of his compositions to present over the next hour. We start off with a composition that he created for a 1964 theatrical production. The show was Funny Girl. The lead role went to Barbara Streisand, who also played that role in the movie version. The song we're about to hear was a collaboration between Julie Stein and Bob Merrill. I know you're expecting me to bring you the Streisand version, but I have chosen instead to ask Judy Garland to sing Don't Rain on My Parade.
1: Now this is, they can just vamp while I try to explain. It's a very exciting night for me. Naturally, I'm back home, and Liza's here with me, and I think that's kind of marvelous.

As I have mentioned from time to time, millions of people used to tune their radios on Saturday evening to a program called Your Hit Parade, presenting the top songs of the week. It's not surprising that Julie Stein compositions frequently made it in the top ranks. What is remarkable is that in 1946, one of his compositions, for which Sammy Kahn wrote the lyrics, was on Your Hit Parade for a total of 13 weeks, including 2 weeks in the number one spot. It also became a major hit for Woody Herman, as we will hear now.

let it snow, let it snow, let it snow. When we finally kiss goodnight, how I'll hate going out in the storm.

In the 1950s, Julie Stein teamed up with Stephen Sondheim to produce the musical score for the Broadway show Gypsy. Ethel Merman played the lead on Broadway, while Rosalind Russell took over that role for the movie production that followed soon after. Let's call on Ethel Merman, who knew how to thrill an audience with her very strong voice. Listen as she sings one of the fine songs from Gypsy. She says, "Everything's coming up roses."

We have another pairing of Julie Stein and Sammy Kahn as they wrote songs for a 1945 production. The show was called Glad to See You. Its creators intended for it to open on Broadway, but sadly it never got there. The project was abandoned while it was on a tryout in Philadelphia. One song from that show survived, though, and we will hear it now presented as a duet between Frank Sinatra and Carly Simon. Here is Guess I'll Hang My Tears Out to Dry.

A lot of talent there. Frank Sinatra and Carly Simon. You're swinging down the lane with David Miller. Let me take you to Hollywood, where Stein and Kahn worked on a 1946 movie musical, Sweetheart of Sigma Chi. One of the songs that they wrote for that movie turned out to be a major star, with 16 weeks on Your Hit Parade and a total of 4 weeks in the number one position. We call on Glenn Miller with Tex Beneke on the vocal to provide their version of this most popular song, 5 Minutes More.

You have noted by this time that many of the songs composed by Julie Stein date back to the early 1940s, when America was deeply involved in World War II. It's not surprising, therefore, that several of their songs dealt with separation due to enlistments and the draft. The Harry James Orchestra scored big with a tune written by Julie Stein and Frank Lesser for the Hollywood musical Sweater Girl. The tune, I Don't Want to Walk Without You, was on your hit parade for 12 weeks, including 1 week at the top of the list. With the James Band, Helen Forrest brings us that hit tune.

That song was written in 1942. 3 years later, the war was finally over, and the big news was the return of service personnel to their hometowns. A tune that captured the excitement of that event was another smash hit for the songwriting team of Julie Stein and Sammy Kahn. The song, "It's Been a Long, Long Time," was on your hit parade for 14 weeks, and it topped the list for an amazing 5 weeks. We hear a version of this highly successful song as sung by Al Hibbler, who had become nationally known when he was associated with the Duke Ellington Orchestra.

Judy Garland returns to provide another melody from the Julie Stein songbook. She tells us about Some People. It's another tune from the show Gypsy. Some

We come now to a smash hit from the year 1948, when Doris Day starred in a Hollywood musical, Romance on the High Seas. This was yet another winner, as it reached the number one position for 2 weeks, with 16 weeks altogether on Your Hit Parade. The tune, It's Magic, was nominated for an Academy Award as the best song of the year. Here is Doris Day.

Julie Stein had a different collaborator when he wrote music for the Broadway musical Gentlemen Prefer Blondes. He and Leo Robin wrote music for that show, which featured Carol Channing on Broadway and Marilyn Monroe in the movie version. We call on Miss Channing to sing a cheery song from the Broadway show.

I still wasn't smart about romance. I've discovered since then that a girl in love usually gets a token of a man's appreciation.

If I mention the song People, chances are that those who are familiar with that song will think of Barbara Streisand, because that became a signature tune for her. But I'm going to pull a switch as we listen instead to Tony Bennett's version of this song, written by Julie Stein and Bob Merrill for the show Funny Girl.

Tony Bennett and People. You're Swinging Down the Lane with David Miller. Still more classic songs to review. We move to the year 1956 when Julie Stein teamed with Adolph Green and Betty Comden to write the score for the Broadway musical Bells Are Ringing, which became a Hollywood musical 4 years later. The Broadway show featured Sidney Chaplin and Judy Holliday. Dean Martin substituted for Sidney Chaplin in the movie version. We'll hear from Judy Holliday later on, but let's now listen to Carol Burnett singing one of the tunes from that show, Just in Time.

I mentioned the conclusion of World War II in 1945. One may expect that a tune called The Victory Polka would be written at that time, but actually Julie Stein composed it while the war was still raging. In fact, it was played by the service band under the leadership of Captain and later Major Glenn Miller. Here is their version of The Victory Polka.

This week, as well as last week, we've marveled at the number of times that a song composed by Julie Stein has topped your hit parade. Here comes another one, a song that was sung by Frank Sinatra while the titles rolled for the movie Three Coins in the Fountain. Not only was it number one on your hit parade for 4 weeks, it also won the 1955 Academy Award for Best Song of the Year.

one more big hit from the songwriting team of Julie Stein and Sammy Kahn. In 1943, Bob Crosby, Bing's younger brother, sang a song which was nominated for an Academy Award. Julie Stein recalled that he and Sammy Kahn, who had parted company, were considering getting back together. Talking about their reunion, Julie said, and I quote, "So we sat down, and I played Sammy a song. And Sammy hears the song, and the first thing he says is, 'I heard that song before.' I said, 'You never heard this song. Only one guy has heard this song, Frank Lesser.' 'No,' he said, 'the name of the song is going to be I've Heard That Song Before.'" That was in 1942, and when it was introduced by Harry James with Helen Forrest on the vocal, it turned out to be a monstrous hit.

time to bring things to a close, or, in the words sung by Judy Holliday, the party's over. That's one of the songs she sang in the Broadway show, Bells Are Ringing.

Too often it seems we consider a song beloved, applaud the band that plays it, or the vocalist who brings us the lyrics, without recognizing and applauding the person who made it all happen, the man or woman who created the song. One such gentleman was Julie Stein, a most talented gentleman, I think you'll agree. Julie Stein ranked among the top songwriters of the 20th century, along with Gershwin, Porter, and Richard Rodgers. Our website, swingindownthelane.com, provides playlists from this week and last week's broadcast. 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

Hi, this is Judy Carmichael. You're listening to Iowa's Jazz Station 88.3, KCCK, Cedar Rapids, and Iowa City. Vocalist Stella Cole is a romantic and not afraid to show it. In our time when so much is slick or ironic, Stella chooses to be sincere and sing from the heart, digging deep into the emotional journey of a song, always with a bit of hope shining through, reflecting the classic musicals of the 1930s, 40s, and 50s that she loved as a child. Stella sang from a young age, obsessing on those early musicals, and developed her own style in that vein. At the suggestion of her father, she started posting videos during the pandemic, and a social media star was born. Tours with Postmodern Jukebox followed, her own tours as well, and three albums later, she's off and running with loads of fans who include her 20-something contemporaries, those who heard some of those songs originally, and everyone in between. I'm Judy Carmichael, and this is Jazz Inspired. Here's Stella Cole on Meredith Willson's Till There Was You. From Stella's CD, It's Magic.

0: So listening to this record and knowing your history and what you're drawn to, I kept thinking it must be such a beautiful fantasy realized to have all of these strings and to be diving in like this, which most people don't get to do. And you and I, we established before we started recording, we're big old movie fans. And that's when they had those great soundtracks and orchestras and all of that. So I want to talk about the feeling of the session, of being there and having those strings and Alan Broadband. How much do we love Alan? So
1: great.
0: He's a pal of mine, so I know. And he's just the dearest, dearest man. So talk about that experience of just being in the recording studio and getting to do it that way.
1: Absolutely. I mean, you hit the nail on the head completely. I wanted this album to feel like the soundtrack to an old movie musical. I sent Alan, our wonderful string arranger, I sent him everything from songs from Singing in the Rain, overture to The Sound of Music. I sent him, old Disney songs, like from Sleeping Beauty and stuff. I wanted it to sound like an old movie. That was my total inspiration. And on the day of, I mean, I've been lucky enough to record with some string sections before for my first record and for the Christmas album. But this was something even more special. It felt like Alan and I had worked together 3 times. This is our 3rd time working together. And we'd really figured each other out, I think. Like, we could communicate about the music and the emotionality and, like, exactly what we were both thinking on the song. So the arrangements, he sent me the arrangements and I didn't have a single note on anything. I was like, this is perfect. And yes. And so to be in the room and hearing these live strings, I just kept being overwhelmed with emotions. I had full body chills probably half of the day. I'm not exaggerating. Every time it would be another soaring string part, I would tear up. I would get chills. It was just this, like, I was living inside of this, like, dream world that I had been in every time I watched an old movie musical. But it was, like, real and right in front of me. And the music, I was, like, a part of the music. It was unreal. We used almost all of the live takes from when the strings were actually in the studio. We didn't use almost any of the, like, overdubbed tracks because it was just, there was a magic. It's called It's Match, but there really was a magic feeling when we were all in the studio together. It was incredible. Mm.

0: Stella Cole from her CD, It's Magic. I'm Judy Carmichael, and this is Jazz Inspired. A lot of our listeners don't think about that or know that you record live and then you can come back and record over the strings and do it separately, and that there is something different. I love you mentioning that, because something we advocate on this show all the time is hearing music in person and what that's like. Yeah. And you're right in the middle of the strings. There's nothing like an orchestra. I mean, it goes into your bones, right?
1: Yeah. It's just thinking about it, it's making me like get chill. Like, it just was one of the greatest days of my life. It was just this unreal feeling of every time we'd start a song, I would blink and the song was over. It was like I was just like so in it. Like, I was truly being swept away by it. And it just felt like we were in some sort of different world, and then coming back to reality after the song was finished. And, you know, these string players are all just such pros, like nailing everything on the first take. They're like, why are we even doing a second take? Like, we don't actually have to do that. We just nailed it. Like, and so this is just like, just watching them being like, oh my God, you guys are so perfect. They're like, yeah, whatever. Like, no big deal. Like, it just was unreal, the level of musicianship in that room.
0: And I want to ask you about something that I read about you, or I heard on one of your interviews, about when you were in school, one of your teachers saying that you didn't sing correctly. I've had so many people tell me this. And I know my teacher, I took just a couple years of piano lessons and quit because she wasn't supportive. Glenn Close told me she got a bad review from her acting teacher. And, you know, all these people that go on. But there's still damage done. And I bring this up because I want people to know this. Great teachers are so important. But even little comments that they're thinking of as just a slight thing can have a huge impact. And you're a perfect example of that, because it had a huge impact on you. So talk about that.
1: Absolutely. I love telling this story and talking about this, actually. So don't apologize for bringing up something painful. I think whenever I tell this story at live shows or in any setting, so many people come up to me afterwards and just are saying, you know, say like, oh, that's the reason I quit music. Like, I don't sing anymore. I don't play the piano anymore, because that happened to me. And like, this just inspired me to actually go play again. And that always is like the most moving thing someone could tell me, really. So I think it happens to a lot of people, because teachers, like you said, we're so sensitive to feedback in that like very vulnerable space. That's like a teacher-student relationship. And to feel like you're not being understood in that space, I think it's like incredibly difficult. And it wasn't that this teacher of mine was like mean-spirited or anything. I think he just was trying to help in saying that, like, you know, if you want to be on Broadway, this isn't the style of music that anyone's doing on Broadway. This isn't the style of music that people are singing now, which isn't true. There are plenty of people who sing this kind of music. But I think, like, in his way, he was trying to be helpful, I guess. But what I heard was, your voice is all wrong. You've got to learn to sing like somebody else if you ever want to be successful. And so I started doing this imitation thing where I was imitating everybody from Adele to Sutton Foster to, you know, Laura Osnes, like these sopranos. Like, I was just trying to sound like literally anybody but myself. I was so scared to sing with my own voice, which, as any musician knows, that's like the worst thing you can do as an artist, is try to be other people. And it removes all sense of creativity and honesty. And it starts to feel incredibly inauthentic and stressful and awful. And I quit singing after my experience with not only that teacher, but with a whole program that I felt wasn't that supportive of like the things I was interested in. And I am so glad I was able to turn that around, because at a certain point, I really never thought I would sing again, even for fun, let alone become a professional recording artist.
0: This fascinates me, because your kind to not trash this teacher, but they are in a place where their words have meaning to young people.
1: Yeah.
0: And just even if you're not an artist, you're vulnerable because you're a young person. You're in school. Your pores are open to take everything in. And I'm thinking, I mean, I have a very close friend who's in a theater program now, and he's taking it all very seriously doing, and it works for him. He left astrophysics as a major to become a theater major. So he's got that kind of brain, you know what I mean? So he's doing it, singing, the dance, everything. But I'm thinking if I had heard you and I was your teacher, it would be obvious that you already had a style, which most people have to work forever to get a style. You already had a style. That would be part of the conversation to me, to say, you are a stylist. Do you want to continue in that direction? Here's some options. Or do you want to be somebody that changes everything because you're an actor on stage or that kind of thing? I mean, that's what I'm thinking. Does that have meaning for you? Does that make sense?
1: Absolutely. I mean, I think I had another wonderful teacher who's my teacher today. Her name is Joan Lader. She's one of the greatest vocal teachers in the world. I think she's so smart and just an absolute expert on everything. And in a way that none of my voice teachers before could ever explain to me the why of anything or what was happening to my actual muscles or what was moving what, you know, it was just all this very up in the air, take deeper breaths thing. And it was like, what are you talking about? But with Joan, it's so scientific and it's so based in your body. And it's, she is always talking about like the, if you're in a stressed out place, your voice is going to not perform at its best. Like she's into incorporating meditation and like stimulating the vagus nerve. Like she is there. And I think in college, I was so stressed out every voice lesson. I would be so stressed out by the end of it that I would leave the voice studio and immediately start crying and call my mom and, you know, call my mom and have to talk to her about how I was a failure, et cetera, et cetera. And I think with Joan, she took away that stress and she saw something in me from the beginning. And I actually was only supposed to see her for a couple of sessions, I thought. We had a mutual friend who connected me with her, and she's a very hard lady to, it's hard to get into her studio. She's working with everybody on Broadway all the time. And I never dreamed that she would take me on as like a full-time student. I couldn't believe when she kept saying, come back next week. I kept thinking to myself, surely this is the last week she's going to take time for me. But she saw something in me, I think, that no one had really recognized before. Like, you have something and we're going to bring that out more. And the confidence I developed and the understanding of the voice and the body and like my instrument as a whole was just like unparalleled, that the understanding I gained in my year with her.

0: I'm thinking of your moment when you came back and you heard Doris Day and you pulled over and you started sobbing. I was so moved by that because I think a lot of people can either look at artists as just, oh, flaky, you're overly emotional. They can write it off that way and think we're making it up. Or they can understand that we've tapped into something, that we're close to our emotions, which I think is a beautiful thing. If you allow that to happen, you can. Some people that are very sensitive wind up cutting that off because people make fun of them or say, don't be so emotional. And I think I advocate on this show for everybody to be looking for those moments of inspiration. And that Doris Day moment, it choked me up reading about that. Huh. Yeah. Yeah. So talk about that. I think it was really beautiful. Yay, Doris. I'm a big Doris fan.
1: Me too. Oh, my goodness. Me too. As you can tell from my next album, I'm a huge Doris Day fan. She's a big inspiration. Yeah. It chokes me up to think about, too, honestly. I've always been very sensitive, and it was something that I really disliked about myself and that I found incredibly inconvenient and absolutely cut off for the first part of my life, I think, for my younger years. And especially in high school, I just was embarrassed. I never cried in front of my friends. I never cried in front of anyone. And something unlocked in me around my junior year of high school when I just started letting it out. I was actually in a play, play in community theater. And for whatever reason, this musical I was in just created this sort of magical, emotionally open environment. And like through that, I was able to start getting in touch with my sensitive side. And now it's my favorite thing about myself, I think. You know, I feel everything deeply. I think that's what makes me a good singer, I think. I don't think I would be good at the storytelling aspect of this without that sensitivity, even if it's annoying sometimes to, you know, cry from happiness and cry from sadness and cry from every little thing. I was just in Italy and I just kept crying in the hills of Tuscany being like, this is so beautiful. Like, wow, I just love, like, it's ridiculous. It's unreal. But anyway, back to the Doris Day moment. I don't know what hearing her sing unlocked in me, but it was just this feeling of like, oh my God, I love this. Like, I love this so much, and I've always loved this so much, and I can't believe I forgot about that. I can't believe I've been acting like I don't love this for the last 3 years. Like, where have I been? It felt like, honestly, coming back to myself through that music and through that interview and through hearing her talk about her life. Yeah, that was a big moment. I'm so glad I happened to turn on that Terry Gross interview. Thank God.

0: Doris Day and Harry James on a 1950 recording of I May Be Wrong from the Columbia release Young Man with a Horn. My guest, vocalist Stella Cole, loves movie musicals from the 1930s, 40s, and 50s, and Doris Day is a particular favorite. I'm Judy Carmichael, and this is Jazz Inspired. I was fascinated with the Judy Garland choice that you made, that particular choice, because she's recorded it before, and you could have done the original. Voice even sort of breaks at the beginning. It's so emotional. Talk about this track. I was a very, very interesting choice, especially when you figure by that time how many times she'd sung that song.
1: Absolutely. I love you, by the way. I'm obsessed with you. You get it. You just get it.
0: Thank you.
1: Yeah, you're welcome.
0: I told you we're sort of
1: like soul sisters right now. I'm absolutely loving this. Yeah, I chose this because what makes Judy special to me? You know, she could sing, she could dance, she could act. Beautiful. She really had everything, even though, you know, she didn't know she did, maybe. But I think for me, what gets me about Judy Garland is the emotionality. She had a crazy life in so many ways. And I think I love her original version of Over the Rainbow. And that version, in fact, makes me emotional because there's so much sort of innocence and she's so young and so hopeful. And I think this one, like, you know, the Carnegie Hall concert is so famous because it was this big comeback for her and this like triumphant night. And I think she was up for like 2 days or something before the concert. Like she was just in this crazy place of fighting addiction and fighting against this industry that had sort of crushed her. And I think this is such a profound performance because it's still full of all of that hope that I feel like she had when she was like 16, whatever she was when she was doing the movie. But she's had those years of experiences and of pain and of grief. And it's like her coming back to that song with it sort of meaning so much more is how it feels to me. And still having that hope, even though she's had all of this grief in her life and you know, been crushed by the industry. It was something she has said in her own words, I think. She just, every time she sings a song, gives it her all. Her whole heart is in it. And that's what I love about Judy.
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0: 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You can follow me on Facebook, X, and Instagram at Stride Queen and at Judy Carmichael's Jazz Inspired. I'm talking with vocalist Stella Cole about her favorite singer, Judy Garland, and the level of commitment that Garland had. Something that I finally saw of Judy's was one of the films of her live shows. It was something, and I can't even remember what it was. And I feel I give everything when I'm on stage. And I've been on long tours to where I thought, okay, I cannot give 200% or I'm going to die. Yeah, start pacing yourself. Mm-hmm. But I saw her in this. I wish I could remember. It's one of the TV show things. You know, it was a live performance and it was filmed. And it was so over the top in terms of what she gave emotionally. I thought, no wonder she couldn't last. I mean, that was what I took from it. I mean, I sobbed at the end watching it. And I thought, to be able to be that exposed, that just every, because they always say, oh, so-and-so gives their all. I looked, I thought, I've never seen anybody give their all like this. She really did give it all. And that can't sustain. And you know, because you've toured a lot too, you have to hold something back for yourself or you just can't last. So I love that you made this choice. It was just such a beautiful, beautiful, unexpected choice. But I shouldn't say unexpected because I know how soulful you are from your music. So I thought that's why she chose this. I loved it. So in a big contrast, talk about Sarah Vaughan, because that's very different person, very different voice. What do you hear with Sarah? What do you love about Sarah?
1: Completely different. On the opposite end of the spectrum, I think. To me, Sarah is not what I love about her. She has wonderful emotionality, but what I love about her is like her vocal technique and the sound of her instrument and she's so beautifully moves the instrument. And what I like about this recording and this entire record, specifically the live at Mr. Kelly's in Chicago, is that she was recording this album, this live record for Columbia, I believe. And they're just sort of like calling tunes. Like they're just like, we'll sing that. Like, what's the key again? Let's find a key. One second, guys. Like, let's find a key. It's like, what are you talking about? Like, this is amazing. And I think that spontaneity that they were able to have, you know, it's like that famous Ella record where she forgets all the words to Mack the Knife. Like that spontaneity they were able to have in just sort of true improvisation in like every sense of the word. It's so amazing. Like just, they played so many shows a year that they were just able to, you know, play a song for a live record that they'd never even done before. And it just sounds perfect. I love the effortless swing and the light touch that she has on this record. It just amazes me and is something I definitely aspire to. I wouldn't say I'm a very similar singer to Sarah Vaughan in almost any way, but I love this album of hers and it definitely inspires me a lot.
2: And now Mr. Kelly takes great pleasure in presenting Mercury recording artist, the divine Sarah Vaughan.

0: I'm interested in people being inspired by things that are so different from who they are, because somewhere in there, even though your voice sounds different, there's a part of you that's like that, that you're relating with, which I think is interesting, the things that we are drawn to, because that's why I love asking people to send me these inspirations, because it's fascinating what these are, because it's so difficult to only have five. Yeah. And yours had such huge contrast. And then you have Sinatra. I mean, we all love Sinatra. Talk about the Sinatra, because he went all the way from being a swinger to very soulful and powerful. And also, that some people think of him as a jazz singer and some people say absolutely not a jazz singer. So that's also interesting. Yes. I love a person, and you're experiencing that yourself, somebody that people feel they have to say you're one or the other. And I think you, like Sinatra, you're that sweet spot in between, at least for my ears, which I love.
1: Thank you. Yes, that's what I try to be. People are obsessed with that conversation. I understand why they are, but I never feel like I'm the best person to speak to that. I'm not really sure. I have influences from both sides of it. I try to make it meet somewhere in the middle. So I appreciate that. That's the goal.
0: Have them call me. I will tell them. I'll answer that question.
1: Exactly. I will. I'll be like, call this wonderful woman who totally understands me in every way after 20 minutes of knowing her.
0: Exactly.
1: Yeah. This one, it was hard. I know I want, when you asked for the five inspirations or six, whatever it was, I knew I wanted to choose Sinatra because he is one of my greatest inspirations throughout his career. But I chose Sinatra in strings because listening to these string arrangements and the way that Sinatra is able to bring on this insane level of drama, especially in this song, in Prisoner of Love, like the way that he's playing into the drama of the orchestra, which is feeding his emotionality, which then is feeding the energy of the orchestra, that sort of back and forth is what I felt like I was trying to do in the studio, and something that was sort of naturally happening in the studio to a lesser extent. I didn't do any dramatic Prisoner of Love-esque ballads. It was a little lighter material. But I just love this. The key change in this song gets me every time. It just feels like one of those songs where, like, I couldn't listen to this while, like, cleaning my kitchen. It's like, if this song comes on, I need to focus and I need to lock in on this song. And that's what I'm doing, is listening to that song for 3 minutes, if that makes sense.
0: Yes, absolutely. Yeah. I had somebody years ago, say to me, who it was funny. He was a newscaster, well-known newscaster. And so I was just so thrilled that he came to hear me and that kind of thing early in my career. But then he said, I put your records on, though. And, I can't get any work done. I actually have to sit down and listen. And he said, like, he was sort
1: huge
0: of irritated.
1: Compliment.
0: I know. I said, that's a good thing, right? And he goes, oh, yeah.

0: I'm Judy Carmichael, and this is Jazz Inspired. My guest is vocalist Stella Cole. You have a choice on your CD that is one of my personal favorites that not many people record, My Ideal.
1: How did you find that?
0: When did you first hear this song? And I just, it's just so beautiful. And I was so pleased that you recorded this.
1: Thank you. I love this song too. It's obviously, I put it on my second record. I first heard it, the Chet Baker version, which I think is so sweet and soft and heartbreaking in a gentle way, if that makes sense. It just, like, I don't know. The song isn't necessarily devastating, but that version has always been like a little bit devastating and a little bit hopeful, which I love when a song has both of those things, you know? It's kind of like over the rainbow. It's both to me. And My Ideal, I just relate to the lyric of the song because I've always been such a hopeless romantic. When you grow up on movies like Singing in the Rain and The Sound of Music and Meet Me in St. Louis, you know, you're going to be a hopeless romantic a little bit. It's just going to happen. And I think this idea of like, is that person ever coming? You know, did I miss them? Like I've already met them and I missed it. Like, or maybe that's just like a dream of mine. I'm not sure. Or like, maybe I'm just about to meet them. I just love that sentiment. And I think I really relate to it. And I think a lot of people can relate to that, to it. Like, is this big idea of romantic love ever coming?

0: Did your theater background help in approaching these songs, even though the theater program you were in wasn't exactly what it should have been for you? Did any of that help?
1: Absolutely. I think my acting training, which I did stay pretty focused on in college, wasn't incredibly helpful. I think the reason that I love singers like Judy Garland so much, or like Barbara Streisand, for example, not a jazz singer, but one of my favorites, I think the reason I gravitate toward them so much is because they're truly like acting the song. They are approaching things from the fact that they were both actors and both in movies. And I think that's sort of how I think of myself. Barbara Streisand always describes herself as like a failed actor, so she just became a singer. And that's sort of how I've thought about myself in a lesser way than Miss Streisand, of course. But I thought I was going to be an actor because I had given up the singing thing. So I thought I was going to be either like a lobbyist or an actor. And I think that still to this day, I don't think of myself as like a great musician or a great like singer necessarily. I just think I'm really good at telling the stories of the songs and relating to the stories of the songs. And that's like probably the part of my singing that I have the most confidence in. And what I learned in college from just reading a bunch of plays and watching a bunch of movies and taking all of these acting classes is learning to put yourself in that emotional place. So I think that's what that's one of the things I'm okay at.
0: Well, you'll enjoy this. I asked Roy Scheider if he thought that being an actor made Frank Sinatra a better singer. And he said that he thought being a singer made Frank Sinatra a better actor.
1: I love that.
0: So he
1: Absolutely.
0: Came at it the other way. I loved
1: Absolutely.
0: That.
1: Yeah, that's
0: because
1: great.
0: I think that if you're on stage and you're singing and you allow yourself to really go to that spot, at least for me, I'm thinking that you have the music that's taking you there too. You have two things, not just the text. You've got it, and you have these little short stories, these little 32 bars of words, you know, or whatever it's going to be. So you have to get to that, like a short story, you have to get to that point right away.
1: Absolutely.
0: Which I loved you saying that Sinatra just went to that dramatic, that he could do that. He really, or however you put it, better than that. But it's true.
1: He goes there.
0: He goes there like that. Another that I love that you recorded, As Time Goes By, because as much as people know that song, people don't record it a lot for some reason. And you did, woman. Well done.
1: Oh, thank you so much. Yeah, I guess people might be scared of it because it's just so iconic. But the original version from the movie is always going to be the version. You know what I mean? Like, that's the version that you hear it and you're taken back to watching that movie. I always tell the story that the first time I watched Casablanca, I was on a plane to Australia, which was a huge mistake because I was weeping so much in the first like 3 hours of the flight. And the man next to me was very worried about me, I think. And I knew the ending. I knew what was going to happen, but I was devastated. All I've talked about in this interview is crying at various media from the middle of the 20th century. Anyway, As Time Goes By is wonderful. And as people will hear, when my version is released, as people could hear in the introduction, the string introduction, Alan Broadbent did something which I think was so genius, which is that he took the melody out of the introduction to Casablanca, you know, when it's like the map and they're like zooming in on Casablanca, that very dramatic melody, that's the introduction for As Time Goes By. And then it sort of feels like this lighter melody coming out of the darkness of that introduction, which I love, because to me, what I always think about when I sing this song is, you know, as time goes by, love is going to be the thing that remains, you know, love, whatever that means to you, romantic love, love for anything. Like, that's what will come out of the darkness. We can be surrounded by as much darkness, you know, as is in this movie or is around today, and still that lightness can in some way live on, as it did in like their love story in the movie. And so I think the arrangement of this is once again just perfect. Alan is the best ever.

0: As you talk about the songs that draw you in and the emotion and loving old movies and getting to know you here, I'm thinking that being drawn to those movies, having that, because I was too, as I told you, I think it's a personality of a person who can see all of life and embrace all of that, but always have that hope, no matter what, yeah. Because not everybody's like that. Those are the people that we really feel sorry for, who can't get hope when something bad happens. Because those movies are all about being knocked down and popping back up with a tap dance number.
1: Absolutely. A couple little sparkles and a little tap dance. Yeah, 100%.
0: Exactly. But I was thinking that as you were saying that, because I'm fascinated by why some of us are drawn to that. And I'm always frustrated a bit when people with you, or they did with me early in my career, or anybody, they'll say, well, they're a throwback. Or Michael Bublé, they're always saying it's a throwback. Why don't they just say it's good music? Because it
1: completely is. Completely agree. Yeah.
0: And people love it. And you've proven it with social media, because I'm sure a lot of the people, that was the first time they ever heard those songs. They don't have context. One of the things that I love about what you're doing is how you do it, of course, and the sound and the story, that you actually are telling a story. That's a big thing that comes up on this show, whether people tell a story or not.
1: Yes, thank you. I appreciate it.
0: You know, that whole thing. But
1: of course.
0: Yeah, that we're in a time not just of darkness on a lot of fronts, with people being very unhappy about everything, but we're also have been for some time in a period of irony, I feel, just to be pure, sincere emotion. I love you talking. I'm a crier too. And you're not crying if everything's ironic. I mean, I had somebody after the wonderful Larry Kuntz, and I told him, this fabulous guitarist I work with, and we just started working together. And after the gig, he waited. And you know how sidemen are. They're gone during the reception. You know,
1: a lot of them have gone home. Exactly.
0: But Larry hung out the whole time. They're all gone. And afterwards, he went on and on about what it meant to play with me, how much he was learning, all of this stuff. And this is the great Larry Kuntz. And I remember at the time thinking, because everybody's ironic, that I thought, am I comfortable with this level of intimacy?
1: Oh my gosh.
0: I thought, oh, is this how things have become? That if somebody, especially a sideman, tells you without some sort of joke in there that they enjoyed the gig and what they got out of it. And it was such a beautiful, I thought, no wonder this guy's so popular with everybody. He's actually not just a great musician, he's a great human. Because we were getting to know each other. And my point is, I love that you, in so many ways, are flying in the face of what's going on now. And that everything I was reading, or different things people kept saying, oh, and she's going back in time. Oh, it's this, it's, you know, it's all that. That wasn't what I was getting at all. I was getting that you're just pure emotion, and you're telling this story, and you're allowing the rest of us to take this journey with you and have a good cry.
1: Thank you. That really means,
0: I mean,
1: that really means so much to me. That is the goal. I think it doesn't have to be placed in any specific era or time. This music is timeless to me. And this music is right now to me. I think it's very much what people need. And also, we are really the same person, because I had that exact same experience with my wonderful pianist, Michael Kanin, who tours with me. It happens so often. We just did a week at the Carlisle, and he's just the most genuine, authentic, will tell you what's on his chest. And I totally understand being like, because I'm the same way, but it's so shocking to see it from someone. You're like, what's going on? I completely agree. I love that you picked up on that in my music. That really means a lot to me. So thank you.
0: I love everything about what you're doing. I want you to stick with it and know that there's so many of us out there who just love it. And it was just beautiful having this time together. I really appreciate it. Thank you. Thank you. Thank you. I know how busy you are. And where are you off to now? You're going somewhere, undoubtedly. Where you're in New York now.
1: I'm in New York today. Tomorrow we're doing a concert upstate. And then on Saturday we fly to San Francisco to do San Jose Jazz Fest, and then we're embarking on the big, like, 5 or 6 week tour starting September 1st. So, yeah, fantastic. August is a little bit chiller. It's great. So wonderful to talk to you. Thanks so much for having me. This was so much fun.
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0: Stardate September 3rd. In the past decade, astronomers have heard almost 400 mergers between black holes. The signals were carried by gravitational waves, tiny ripples in space-time. They've revealed that some of the black holes probably had undergone earlier mergers, making them third-generation black holes. Gravitational waves are produced by the motions of any object, but the waves are extremely weak. So far, the only ones that have been detected were produced by mergers involving black holes or neutron stars, dense, heavy objects that come together in a fraction of a second. The characteristics of the waves reveal the masses of the merging objects. They also reveal how the objects were spinning and how they were orbiting before the merger. And those details provide hints to the existence of third-generation black holes. One example was discovered in late 2024. A black hole about 20 times the mass of the Sun merged with one about 6 times the Sun's mass. Scientists determined that the heavier black hole probably formed from an earlier merger. They even calculated the details of those black holes, about 7 and 13 times the mass of the Sun. Third-generation black holes probably form in places where lots of black holes are jammed close together, such as the hearts of star clusters. That keeps a merged black hole from escaping, setting up the possibility of more mergers ahead. You can find out about McDonald Observatory visitor programs at mcdonaldobservatory.org. And for the McDonald Observatory, I'm Billy Henry.
1: 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Good morning, I'm Bob Stewart. Let's check the KCCK concert calendar for today. Jason Christensen Band at O'Malley's in Cedar Rapids tonight at 7. Blake Shaw with Carson Parker at Claude in Iowa City. That starts at 8. D.D. Bridgewater and Bill Charlap and Joel Ross Good Vibes among the players at the Chicago Jazz Festival at Millennium Park today. That'll continue tomorrow with Robert Glasper and others tomorrow as well. Bob James, one more night at the Dakota in Minneapolis tonight, if you headed up that way. Tomorrow, Kevin Bird and Brother Griff at the CR Midnight Smoker Barbecue in Cedar Rapids at 4. Got Tanya English Band at Cedar Ridge Winery and Distillery in Swisher at 6 tomorrow evening. Friday Night Concert Series has Strum Drum. That's Blake Shaw and Chris Jensen, along with Jack Lyon. They're playing on the Ped Mall stage in Iowa City, 6:30 tomorrow evening. Brady Schoen and his ensemble at the Octopus College Hill in Cedar Falls tomorrow night at 8:30. Cecile McLaurin-Salvant at the Dakota in Minneapolis tomorrow night. And also Robert Glasser, we mentioned, at the Chicago Jazz Festival tomorrow evening. KCCK's concert calendar lists jazz and blues events in Iowa, as well as major Midwest cities. When you're in the mood for live music around town or on the road, visit the concert calendar under the Events tab at kcck.org. Got new ones on the way this hour from Elias Haslanger and Blue Lou Marini. We've got, birthdays to celebrate. Trigger Alpert, born this date in 1916, the bassist. Also, saxman Ernie Henry, born on this date. Drummer Mickey Roker, 1932, was born on this date. Bassist Larry Ridley turns 89 today. Pianist composer Onaji Allen Gums, born 1949 on this date. And guitarist Peter Bernstein is 59 today. We'll get their work featured throughout the day today. Things recorded on this date from Helen Merrill. We've got Joe Henderson saluting Billy Strayhorn, also Marvin Stamm and Johnny Hodges doing some recording on this date. And, of course, we'll remember the late, great Cassandra Wilson, who passed away yesterday at the age of 70 throughout the day today. Yellow Jackets start the music after news with George Dorman.
2: Thanks, Bob. Good morning. 77 degrees with fair skies. It will be mostly sunny today with a high of 94. The normal high is 79, the record high 101 set in 1913. Iran has targeted U.S. Gulf allies, firing drones at Kuwait and Bahrain after U.S. airstrikes in Iran. Iranian state media said a U.S. strike hit a wedding party, killing 5 people and wounding 68. Crew members of the aircraft carrier USS Abraham Lincoln have streamed into Pattaya, Thailand as part of a port call after the ship's lengthy deployment to the Middle East. The Lincoln had supported the U.S. war against Iran and set a record with more than 260 days at sea. Jurors in the Lindsey Clancy trial went home without a verdict Wednesday after a fifth day of deliberations. They've said they can't agree on whether the Massachusetts mother is criminally responsible for killing her 3 young children. The jury will return today. Voters have overwhelmingly approved the creation of the Lisbon-Mount Vernon Area Benefited EMS District in a special election. The new district will help fund the Lisbon-Mount Vernon Ambulance Service, which serves Mount Vernon, Lisbon, rural townships, and

5 inches of rainfall, about 1.2 inches above normal. In sports, Tiger Woods pleaded no contest Wednesday to a reckless driving charge in Florida. Woods was arrested in March following a rollover crash near his home and was initially charged with driving under the influence. He appeared in court in Martin County yesterday to enter his plea to the lesser charge. Woods received a 5-year driver's license suspension and fines. In Major League Baseball Wednesday, the Cubs lost to the Brewers 9-5. The Cardinals beat the Dodgers 8-6. The Twins lost to the Tigers 11-6 in 12 innings. The White Sox were beaten by the Astros 2-0, and the Royals lost to the Marlins 9-6. In Midwest League Baseball, the Colonels lost to South Bend 4-3. 88.3 weather, mostly sunny today with a high of 94. Tonight, mostly clear skies with an overnight low of 74. Tomorrow, mostly sunny with a high of 94. Saturday, mostly sunny with a high of 92. Right now, 77 degrees with fair skies. I'm George Dorman on 88.3 KCCK.

0: Your Jazz Oasis in High Definition. Iowa's Jazz Station, 88.3 KCCK, and that's at Newham. Charlie Wood, Your Love Is My Home, the name of the new release, out for Stunt Records, and a nice version of Jimmy Roll's jazz standard, The Peacocks, with Norma Winstone's lyrics, here known as A Timeless Place. Robin Asplund doing some nice work on the piano on that one for Charlie Wood. Yellow Jackets at the start from their release Greenhouse from back in 1989. This is the time when Bob Mincer was still a guest musician with the band. Of course, he has been a longtime member now of the band, which also features Russell Ferrante here on the keyboards, Jimmy Hassop on the bass, and William Kennedy on the drums. That was a Russ Ferrante piece called Freedom Land for the Yellow Jackets. 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Got that new work from saxophonist Elias Haslinger up next after news with George Dorman.
1: Bob Iran has targeted Gulf allies of the U.S. for two consecutive nights, firing drones at Kuwait and Bahrain. Fighting between the U.S. and Iran has increased this week after the U.S. hit Iranian rocket launchers on an island in the Strait of Hormuz Sunday. A shooting at a downtown Minneapolis apartment building has left three people dead, including the suspect, and five others wounded. Authorities say those wounded in the gunfire include two Minneapolis police officers, who are both in stable condition. Two-time Grammy-winning jazz singer Cassandra Wilson has died at the age of 70. Wilson's manager said she died in her native Jackson, Mississippi, surrounded by family and friends. The local coroner said she died Tuesday, but did not release a cause. Wilson was known for her ability to blend jazz with blues, folk, pop, and country. The amount of farmland enrolled in a state-based cover crop program has surpassed 1 million acres across Iowa for the first time. A 22-county area upstream from the Des Moines Metro helped increase cover crop enrollment. The area was targeted this year to help improve water quality in central Iowa. Farmers in the greater Des Moines watershed enrolled nearly 300,000 acres, nearly tripling participation in that region. The price of regular unleaded gasoline in Iowa is down 14 cents from last week, according to AAA, and currently averages $3.89 per gallon. That's still $1.05 higher than a year ago. The average retail diesel price rose 3 cents from last week to $5.44, $1.93 higher than a year ago. 88.3 weather, mostly sunny today and tomorrow, mostly clear skies tonight. Today's high 94, tonight's low 74, tomorrow's high 94. Right now 76 degrees with fair skies. I'm George Dorman on 88.3 KCCK.

0: 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That's the newest from pianist Joey Alexander's Celestial Keeper is the name of his new release, and that was Alice Anna, one of his original tunes there. Joining in there was Chris Funn on the bass and Jonathan Barber on the drums for Joey Alexander. And it was Elias Haslanger before that, his quintet there with the title track from the new release called Legacy. Nobody plays the blues like KCCK. Every Saturday, it's the Dean of Iowa Blues DJs and Iowa Blues Hall of Fame member Bob DeForest with The Blues, Eastern Iowa's original blues radio show. Plus, the sounds of Texas and Louisiana on the crawfish circuits and the melting pot where anything can happen. 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Today, the birthday of drummer Mickey Roker. 1932, he was born on this date, lived the age of 84, born into extreme poverty down in Miami. He eventually moved to Philly with his grandmother, who gave him Uncle Walter, who gave him his first drum kit and communicated his love of jazz to his nephew. Also introduced the young Roker to the jazz scene in Philly, where drummer Philly Joe Jones became Roker's idol. In the early 50s, he began to gain recognition as a sensitive yet hard-driving big band drummer, especially favored by Dizzy Gillespie, who remarked of him that once he sets a groove, whatever it is, you can go to Paris and come back, and it's right there. You never have to worry about it. You know, while in Philly, he would play with Jimmy Heath and others and move to New York in 1959. His first gigs with G.G. Grice and Junior Mance, Nancy Wilson, Duke Pearson's big band. 1965, he joined Art Farmer and Benny Golson's revamped group, the New York Jazz Sextet, and replaced Kenny Connie Kay in the Modern Jazz Quartet back in 1992. Also would work with people like Duke Pearson, Tommy Flanagan, Ella Fitzgerald, Phil Woods, Harry Hancock. The list goes on and on for Mickey Roker's activity. Actually, still active in Philly on the music scene there during the 21st century before passing away at the age of 84. It is Mickey Roker with Dizzy's Big Four on the way next.
1: Environmental advocates say recent changes to Colorado River management could seriously harm threatened fish in the Grand Canyon. I'm George Dorman with Clean Up Your Act. The concern is that the native humpback chub, a species of fish that lives nowhere else on Earth besides the Colorado River system, could be exposed to invasive species. Advocates are warning that changes to the amount of water released from Lake Powell in an effort to keep water flowing normally through hydroelectric generators could let invasive fish like the smallmouth bass into a critical habitat. Taylor McKinnon, Southwest Director at the Center for Biological Diversity, says efforts to address the shrinking Colorado River haven't given enough consideration to wildlife.
2: As the states have fought and failed to come up with an agreement about how much water each state gets, the Colorado River's ecosystems and endangered species have really fallen by the wayside.
1: Recently announced federal plans will keep hydropower equipment running at Lake Powell, the nation's second largest reservoir. McKinnon says those same plans could erase decades of work for fish in the Grand Canyon. Advocates say survival of the humpback chub is crucial for maintaining aquatic biodiversity. I'm George Dorman on 88.3 KCCK.

0: All that jazz from Kirkwood Community College, 88.3 KCCK, Lou Marini and the Italian Groovers, a new release they have out called Playtime, and that was one of Lou's originals, L'Uccello d'Oro, with Lou playing the flute on that particular tune. It was Alessandro Ciappetta on the guitar, Gianluca Deleno on the keyboards, Enzo Zirilli, the drummer in the band of Lou Marini on his new release. Jackie Terrace and Cassandra Wilson together before that from Rendezvous, that 1997 release, that great version of the Kurt Weill, Ira Gershwin standard, My Ship. Again, we pass along the news, Cassandra Wilson passing away yesterday at the age of 70 at a deep, dark contralto and casual disregard for musical category made her one of the most arresting and influential jazz vocalists of the last 40 years. She was a 2022 National Endowment for the Arts Jazz Master and twice won the Grammy Award and was part of Wynton Marsalis' oratorio, Blood on the Field, which became the first jazz work to win a Pulitzer Prize for music back in 1997. So I remember finally seeing her at Hancher Auditorium probably 20, 25 years ago. One of my favorite vocalists, Cassandra Wilson, again, passing away yesterday. And we started off the set with Dizzy Gillespie. Dizzy's Big Four, the name of the release from 1974, with Joe Pass on the guitar, Ray Brown bass, and Mickey Roker on the drums on a piece called Hurry Home. Mickey Roker was born on this date back in 1926. KCCK's online store is a place where every purchase supports Iowa's Jazz Station. 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Have some of the recent work from pianist Andy Navalla on the way next after news with George Dorman.
1: Thank you, Bob. President Trump says he doesn't think the renewed military strikes between the U.S. and Iran will last long. Speaking to reporters in the Oval Office Wednesday, Trump said the upcoming midterm elections do not factor into his Iran strategy.
2: As soon as it's over, which I don't think will be very much longer, I don't know how much more they can take, but, you know, whatever it is, it doesn't matter. And I'm not affected by the election. Number one, I'm not running. But my party's running, and I'm going to help my party. But I think my party respects the fact that we're not allowing Iran to have a nuclear weapon.
1: Fighting has escalated since U.S. strikes over the weekend hit Iranian rocket launchers on an island in the Strait of Hormuz. Chevron has announced that it's doubling its production in Venezuela over the next 5 years, but that new oil would have implications for the planet. Pasha Madavi is a political science professor at the University of California, Santa Barbara.
3: This expansion is effectively a carbon bomb. And so if Chevron does produce this field, that's roughly 52 million tons of carbon dioxide equivalent per year additional.
1: Madavi says that's the equivalent of about 12 million gas-powered cars. The amount of electricity generated from fossil fuels in Iowa increased by 50% between 2024 and 2025. That's according to a new energy report. More from Iowa Public Radio's Rachel Kramer.
4: Iowa has been a leader in renewable energy over the last three decades. The share of electricity generated by wind actually surpassed coal in 2019. But Steve Geyer, an energy sector expert with the Iowa Environmental Council, says wind generation has plateaued in the state, while the share of coal increased from 2024 to 2025.
5: The utilities have said this, that there is an increased demand out there. Load has been increasing.
4: Geyer says burning more coal in Iowa is concerning because it releases large amounts of carbon dioxide, the primary driver of climate change. Research has also linked air pollution from coal-fired power plants to asthma, cancer, heart and lung disease, and other health impacts. I'm Rachel Kramer, IPR News.
1: Iowa City Police have been patrolling downtown every night since a shooting last April injured five people, but it's unclear if that patrol will be permanent. The police chief has requested three new permanent positions dedicated to downtown at night. He says that would cost about $370,000 a year, but would save nearly $100,000 in overtime. City Council members, including Laura Burgess, question if more police officers are the most effective way to deter violent crime as the city stares down a tightening budget.
6: There are best practices that are really based on a broader definition of safety, the culture that we're trying to cultivate in our community, and I just think that this decision would be very short-sighted and expensive if we're trying to actually address violence in the downtown area.
1: The city council has deferred its decision to after strategic budget planning this fall. Public school districts across Iowa have been facing budget challenges as they navigate rising costs and enrollment losses. Iowa Public Radio's Maura Curran reports on how the state's largest school district is being impacted.
7: Public school districts are seeing lower enrollment numbers as a result of demographic changes and students enrolling in private schools with state-funded education savings accounts. The Des Moines Public School District says it's losing nearly 600 students a year. Speaking on IPR's Talk of Iowa, Interim Superintendent Matt Smith said enrollment is the primary source of revenue for public school districts.
8: We're talking about literally millions and millions of dollars of revenue that we no longer have to provide those programming's resources for students and for families.
7: Smith says inflation has also outpaced state aid. He says last year they hired less staff and closed two buildings to make $17 million in budget cuts. This year, he says they'll look at similar ways to save money and preserve programs. I'm Maura Curran, IPR News.
1: In sports, Jackson Churio had four hits, including a home run, and scored twice as the Brewers beat the Cubs 9-5 Wednesday. William Contreras hit a tie-breaking RBI single as the Brewers won for the sixth time in eight games, overcoming a shaky performance by Jacob Mizorowski, who allowed five runs and five hits in just four innings. The Cubs fall nine games now behind Milwaukee in the National League Central. In other major league action, the Cardinals beat the Dodgers 8-6. The Twins lost to the Tigers 11-6 in 12 innings. The White Sox were shut out by the Astros 2-0, and the Royals lost to the Marlins 9-6. In the Midwest League, the Colonels lost to South Bend 4-3. 88.3 weather, mostly sunny today with a high of 94. Tonight, mostly clear skies with an overnight low of 74. Tomorrow, mostly sunny with a high of 94. Saturday, mostly sunny with a high of 92. Right now, partly cloudy skies and 76 degrees. I'm George Dorman on 88.3 KCCK.

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That is pianist Andy Navala from El Rumbon, or The Party, that came out late last year for Zoho Records. They're doing a traditional piece as arranged by Gonzalo Rubalcaba, Los Bueyas. Working with Andy Yulo on bass on that one and Frankie Quinones on the percussion for Andy Navala there. KCCK wraps up the season by bringing back one of our favorite weekends of summer 2026 with a rebroadcast of the Iowa City Jazz Festival throughout the month of September. The fun begins on Labor Day. Monday, you'll hear all the main stage performances, including Artemis, Howard Levy, Mary Louise Knutson, Saul Lubaroff, and more, plus the students of the United Jazz Ensemble and North Corridor All-Stars. And then each Wednesday in September, we'll play back the local stage performances on the Wednesday special. More than 18 hours of the best jazz in the nation. We'll also take you backstage to listen in on our exclusive conversations with all the headliners. It begins Labor Day and continues all month long on Iowa's Jazz Station. Going to hear the new one from Nicholas Payton and Butcher Brown, saluting Miles Davis and John Coltrane on their latest release. Also the new one from La Lucha here in just a bit. Here's one from Joe Henderson now, doing some recording on this date back in 1991, the first of three sessions for Lush Life, the music of Billy Strayhorn, kind of a comeback disc for Joe Henderson, and he was around this time doing several discs with themes.

0: 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That is the Nashville-based La Lucha from their release Tides. It's John O'Leary on the piano, Alejandro Arenas on the bass, Mark Feynman on the drums, Jeff Coffin and Wycliffe Gordon also make special appearances on their new release, Tides. That one written by Mr. Arenas, called Crowning Misachievement. More from Cassandra Wilson before that, from her Grammy-winning disc, New Moon Daughter, from back in 1994, that beautiful tune of hers. Solomon Sang, again, noting the passing of Ms. Wilson yesterday at the age of 70. And Joe Henderson at the start, from Lush Life, the music of Billy Strayhorn, which he began recording on this day back in 1991, a nice duo version there with Chris McBride of Lush Life, or Isfahan for Billy Strayhorn's music there. KCCK is supported by Performing Arts at Iowa. Hanch Auditorium presents the 5-time Grammy Award-winning collective Snarky Puppy on Monday, October 12th at 7 p.m. The band defies labels but has a large following amongst both jazz and funk fans. For more information and tickets, you may visit hancher.uiowa.edu. 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Here's some working guitarist Peter Bernstein on his birthday today, coming up with the Mike LeDun Groover Quartet. That's after news with George Dorman.
1: Bob, the USS Abraham Lincoln is now in Thailand, arriving there for a port visit after more than 250 days at sea amid the U.S. war with Iran. Concerns about the crew's mental health and food shortages arose last month. The Lincoln is expected to leave Thailand this weekend and continue its journey back to the U.S. Gloria Steinem, a potent voice of the U.S. women's movement in the 60s and 70s and a fierce advocate for feminist causes for the rest of her life, has died at the age of 92. Steinem was co-founder of Ms. Magazine. According to her foundation's social media pages, she died Wednesday at her home in New York City. Tributes are being paid to 2-time Grammy-winning jazz singer Cassandra Wilson. Wilson's manager says she died Tuesday in her native Jackson, Mississippi. She was 70 years old. A cause of death is not clear. Voters have overwhelmingly approved the creation of the Lisbon-Mount Vernon area benefited EMS district in a special election this week. The new district will help fund the Lisbon-Mount Vernon ambulance service, which serves Mount Vernon, Lisbon, rural townships in southeast Linn County, and part of Cedar Township in Johnson County. The district is expected to collect about $320,000 annually beginning in the fall of 2027. State climatologist Justin Glisson says the heat dome that settled over Iowa in August had an impact on both temperatures and the amount of rainfall. But Glisson says preliminary figures show that while last month was warmer than average, it was not historically warm. He says it will end up out of the top 25 in the record books for warmest August. Glisson says August averaged 5.25 inches of rainfall. That was about 1.2 inches above normal. In sports, in Major League Baseball Wednesday, the Cubs lost to the Brewers 9-5. The Cardinals beat the Dodgers 8-6. The Twins lost to the Tigers 11-6 in 12 innings. The White Sox lost to the Astros 2-0, and the Royals were beaten by the Marlins 9-6. In Midwest League Baseball, the Colonels lost to South Bend 4-3. 88.3 weather, mostly sunny today and tomorrow, mostly clear skies overnight. A high today of 94, a low tonight of 74, high tomorrow of 94. Right now, 76 degrees with partly cloudy skies. I'm George Dorman on 88.3 KCCK.

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Mike LeDun's Groover Quartet, a thing recorded live at the Side Door Jazz Club in Old Lyme, Connecticut, back in 2024. A two-disc set that came out last fall. Turn It Up, live at the Side Door, there with a version of Ray Bryant's Slow Freight. And Joe Farnsworth on the drums, Eric Alexander on sax, and Peter Bernstein on the guitar there from Mike LeDun's Groover Quartet. Today is the 59th birthday of Peter Andrew Bernstein, who studied at Rutgers and did some work with Ted Dunbar and Kenny Barron there. While he was a student at New School in New York City, he met guitarist Jim Hall, who offered him a job performing at the JVC Jazz Festival in 1990. Going to appear on albums with Lou Donaldson, Larry Goldings, Jeff Keezer, Mel Ryan. He released his first album as a leader with pianist Brad Meldow back in the day. Has also worked Jimmy Cobb, Tom Harrell, Diana Krall, Lee Konitz, Dr. Lonnie Smith. The list goes on and on. He hooked up with Mike LeDun for the first time back in the mid-90s. He'd been off and on with Mike for about 30 years. Peter Bernstein, the guitarist there, featured on his birthday today. Well, now there's more Jazz Masters on Iowa's Jazz Station. Hollis Monroe spotlights the legendary and lesser-known jazz artists who have changed the way the world listens to jazz. Join Hollis as he spins signature tunes and hidden gems, celebrates artist birthdays, and commemorates the anniversaries of landmark recordings on Jazz Masters Saturdays from noon to 4 on Jazz 88.3 KCCK. Another birthday artist we are focusing on today is Allen Bentley Gums, Onaji Allen Gums, as he's known. Born in the state back in 1949, he lived to the age of 70. Back in 1971, Leroy Kirkland introduced Gums to the Detroit guitarist Kenny Burrell, who Onaji gave a demo tape. The following day, Gums received a call to play with Kenny Burrell at Baker's Keyboard Lounge in Detroit. That work led to further performances with major jazz musicians such as Larry Ridley and the Thad Jones Mel Lewis Orchestra. During the 70s, he replaced Nat Adderley in a contemporary jazz ensemble called Natural Essence. He adopted the name Onaji in the early 70s. It means the sensitive one. In the late 70s, he would work with Woody Shaw and as musical director for several R&B singers, Phyllis Hyman, Angela Bofill, and Jeffrey Osborne, and later in his career, would work extensively with the guitarist Ronald Shannon Jackson as well. Here we find Onaji Allen Gums with Woody Shaw from his classic release, The Moon Train, for Muse Records back in 1974. Also in here, Azer Lawrence on the reed, Steve Ture on the trombone. We've got Cecil McBee on the bass, Victor Lewis on the drums, and Tony Waters and Guillerme Franco also doing percussion work here. This is Woody Shaw's Katrina Ballerina on KCCK.

0: All that jazz from Kirkwood Community College, 88.3 KCCK, trumpeter Nicholas Payton with the band Butcher Brown, uniting on a disc called A Supreme Blue, celebrating the centennial birth dates of Miles Davis and John Coltrane, here with a version of Miles Davis's Flamenco Sketches. Morgan Burrs was featured on the guitar there, DJ Harrison on keyboards, for Corey Fonville on the drums, and Rondazzo on the bass, along with Nicholas Payton on the trumpet on that one for Concord Records. Leslie Vincent right before that, singer-songwriter out of the Twin Cities with Swinging Tattooed Queen. That's from her new release, Little Black Book. And we started off with Woody Shaw and Katrina Ballerina from his classic release, Moon Train, from back in 1975. The keyboard is featured there, Onaje Allen Gums, born on this date back in 1949, lived to the age of 70. KCCK is supported by Performing Arts at Iowa. 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Joshua Redman, Braxton Cook, the Billy Hart Quartet, and Joel Ross's Good Vibes Form Club Hancher sets, while Snarky Puppy will play on the main stage. And for the holidays, the Preservation Hall Jazz Band and the Stella Cole Quartet will perform. 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We're here anytime you have a question about something you heard, to make a song request, or just to say hi. Got trumpeter Marvin Stamm doing some recording on this date back in 1992 for his release Mystery Man. We'll feature something from that disc after news with George Dorman.
1: Bob, U.S. oil giant Chevron says it will expand its operations in Venezuela. At a ceremony in Caracas Wednesday, U.S. Energy Secretary Chris Wright said President Trump wants to unleash Venezuela's potential with deals involving the country's oil reserves.
2: Today is a historic day in the transformation of Venezuela and the expansion of the possibilities for the Venezuelan people.
1: Chevron, the only U.S. oil company with a major presence in Venezuela, says it plans to invest more than $7 billion over the next 5 years, with the goal of more than doubling its current production to about 600,000 barrels a day. Minneapolis Interim Police Chief Bill Peterson says three officers were injured Wednesday in an exchange of gunfire in a high-rise apartment building in the city's downtown. Three people were left dead, including the suspect.
3: I'm truly sickened by this level of violence. That feeling is tempered only by the courageous actions of the Minneapolis police officers who responded without hesitation.
1: Peterson says all three injured officers are expected to make full recoveries. Authorities have not provided any information about the suspect, but say police were familiar with the person. Iowa City is considering whether more police officers will make its downtown safer. Iowa Public Radio's Eliza Billingham reports.
4: Downtown is not seeing a rise in violent crime, Police Chief Dustin Liston says. But since a shooting on the pedestrian mall injured five people last April, a team of Iowa City and University of Iowa police have been patrolling the downtown area every night. Liston is asking the city to add three positions to make that team permanent.
5: On April 19th, we had someone very, very, very close, and my heart of hearts tells me that gun didn't run out of bullets. The person stopped shooting, and that's because we were there.
4: The city council is split on whether more police officers are the best use of hundreds of thousands of dollars. Some councilors say the city should spend money on more upstream solutions. The city council delayed their decision until they can have a more comprehensive budget conversation this fall. I'm Eliza Billingham, IPR News.
1: A new report from the Iowa Environmental Council shows an uptick in the use of fossil fuels for electric generation in the state. Wind still produces the most energy generated in Iowa, but the amount of power coming from coal increased by about 50% from 2024 to 2025. Steve Geyer, an energy sector expert with the IEC, presented the findings Wednesday.
6: It would appear that 2026 is headed down that same path, greater utilization of the coal units.
1: Burning coal releases large amounts of carbon dioxide into the atmosphere, which traps heat. Research has also linked air pollution from coal-fired power plants to asthma, cancer, heart and lung disease, and other health impacts. Geyer says reducing emissions by fully transitioning to wind and solar energy in Iowa would produce a substantial public health benefit while helping reduce the impacts of climate change. Public school districts in Iowa are facing budget challenges from rising costs and lower enrollment numbers. Creston Community Schools in rural southwest Iowa serves 1,300 students. Superintendent Darren Stender says the district has been losing 50 to 60 students a year for almost a decade. Stender says the state's supplemental aid that funds the district's programs hasn't kept pace with inflation for years.
7: We haven't been meeting the needs of the district's finances or schools' finance, public school finances for at least the last 10 years. And, you know, then we see the pie get another slice in it for private schools.
1: Stender says education savings accounts are also allowing more students to enroll in private schools. He says the financial challenges put pressure on the district to maintain quality education. In sports, Tiger Woods pleaded no contest Wednesday to a reckless driving charge in Florida. Woods was arrested in March following a rollover crash near his home and was initially charged with driving under the influence. He appeared in court in Martin County to enter his plea to the lesser charge yesterday. Woods received a 5-year driver's license suspension and was fined $1,500. In Major League Baseball Wednesday, the Cubs lost to the Brewers 9-5. The Cardinals beat the Dodgers 8-6. The Twins lost to the Tigers 11-6 in 12 innings. The White Sox lost to the Astros 2-0. And the Royals lost to the Marlins 9-6. In Midwest League Baseball, the Cardinals were edged by South Bend 4-3. 88.3 weather, mostly sunny today with a high of 94. Tonight, mostly clear skies with an overnight low of 74. Tomorrow, mostly sunny with a high of 94. Saturday, mostly sunny with a high of 92. Right now, under partly cloudy skies, we have 77 degrees. I'm George Dorman on 88.3 KCCK.

50 years of all that jazz from Kirkwood Community College, 88.3 KCCK, Cedar Rapids and Iowa City, with additional service to Johnson County on translator K295 AC Iowa City at 106.9 FM. That's Marvin Stamm. His release called Mystery Man. He began recording on this date back in 1992. Actually, check that. It would be the third of four sessions for this release for Music Masters Records. And that was a tune written by Lars Jensen called Man with a Cucumber, or Mannen mit Gurken. Joining there, Bill Charlap on the piano, Mike Richmond on the bass, and drummer Terry Clark. Bob Minson, Bob Malik had some tenor sax work on that release as well for trumpeter Marvin Stamm, again from this date in jazz history. Yeah, we'll check in with Rob Dixon with his new release featuring Dave Stryker in just a few moments. Also, we have Russ Annixter's Hippie Big Band from our featured album for this month of September. First off, some more work this hour from Peter Bernstein on his 59th birthday today. The guitarist here featured with Dr. Lonnie Smith, going back to his 2006 release called Jungle Soul. Also with Allison Miller on the drums on this one, and Matt Balatzeros does guitar work on several of these tunes. Here's a version of Eddie Harris's Freedom Jazz Dance on KCCK.

0: 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Iowa's Jazz Station, 88.3 KCCK. Eddie Allen's Push from the release Rhythm People that came out back at the beginning of this year for Origin Records. Great version there of Ellington's Mood Indigo, featuring Steve Turay, special guest on the trombone, joining trumpeter Eddie Allen. And had keyboardist Misha Siganov, pianist Tyler Bullock II, bassist Kenny Davis, and drummer A.J. Strickland, all part of that band with Eddie Allen. Cecile McLaurin-Sauvant before that from her new CD With Every Breath I Take, working with the great arranger Darcy James Argue and the Metropole Orchestra on this release there with the version of Buddy Johnson's Ever Since the One I Love Has Been Gone. And we had Dr. Lonnie Smith at the start with Freedom Jazz Dance, featuring some more work there from guitarist Peter Bernstein on his 59th birthday today. Well, if the last time you updated your will was when your kids were small, it's probably time to look at it again. When you do, remember that an estate gift to KCCK keeps jazz alive for the next generation. Please consider a planned gift to KCCK and let us know when you do. And thanks for ensuring the future of Iowa's Jazz Station. We've got that new saxophonist Rob Dixon set to go next. First off, some news with George Dorman.
1: Bob, crew members of the aircraft carrier USS Abraham Lincoln have steamed into Pattaya, Thailand as part of a port call after the ship's lengthy deployment to the Middle East. The Lincoln had supported the U.S. war against Iran and set a record with more than 260 days at sea. Jurors in the Lindsey Clancy trial went home without a verdict Wednesday after a fifth day of deliberations. They've said they can't agree on whether the Massachusetts mother is criminally responsible for killing her three young children. The jury will return today. Chevron is expanding its existing operations in Venezuela. The move comes in the wake of Friday's announcement that Venezuela will give the U.S. access to 65 billion barrels of oil. Chevron says it will expand its production to approximately 600,000 barrels a day per day. The price of regular unleaded gasoline in Iowa is down 14 cents from last week, according to AAA, and currently averages $3.89 per gallon. That's still $1.05 higher than a year ago. The average retail diesel price rose 3 cents from last week to $5.44. That's $1.93 higher than a year ago. The amount of farmland enrolled in a state-based cover crop program has surpassed 1 million acres across Iowa for the first time. A 22-county area upstream from the Des Moines Metro helped increase cover crop enrollment. That area was targeted this year to help improve water quality in central Iowa. Farmers in the greater Des Moines watershed enrolled nearly 300,000 acres, nearly tripling participation in that region. In sports, in Wednesday's Major League Baseball action, the Brewers beat the Cubs 9-5. It was the Cardinals over the Dodgers 8-6. The Tigers beat the Twins 11-6 in 12 innings. The Astros shut out the White Sox 2-0, and the Marlins beat the Royals 9-6. In minor league baseball, South Bend beat the Colonels 4-3. 88.3 weather, mostly sunny today, a high of 94. Mostly clear skies tonight, a low of 74. Mostly sunny tomorrow. Friday's high, 94. Right now, 79 degrees with partly cloudy skies. I'm George Dorman on 88.3 KCCK.

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Bit of a blues there from Kevin Burt from the brand new release, This Trip. And that was one of his originals there called Round and Round. Kevin doing lots of gigs out there in support of this new CD this weekend. He's got a gig with Brother Griff at CR Midnight Smoker Barbecue in Cedar Rapids tomorrow afternoon, starting at 4 for a couple hours. And playing CSPS in Cedar Rapids, headlining that show, 8 o'clock Saturday night in Cedar Rapids. And then he's got one more on Sunday with the Instigators at 5 o'clock. That'll be at Big Grove Brewery in Iowa City. If you want to catch Kevin and doing some music from his new CD, I would imagine. That was Rob Dixon starting off that set from Naptown Soul, the new one for the saxophonist, out for Dave Stryker's Strike Zone label. Dave Stryker, the guitarist there, along with Sam Frybush on the organ and Sleepy Floyd on the drums. That was one of Rob Dixon's originals, The Earth, The Sky. KCCK is supported by Collins Community Credit Union, a not-for-profit financial cooperative providing financial products and services that ignite the financial futures of their employees, members, and the communities they serve for more than 85 years. 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The Midnight CD tonight is from Stefan Harrison Blackout, Legacy Dances. Listen live at midnight for that one here on KCCK. Well, today is the birthday of Larry Ridley. The great bass player is 89 years old today, a native of Indianapolis, who studied at Indiana University in the Lenox School of Jazz. And after gigging in his hometown with Freddie Hubbard and James Spaulding and Wes Montgomery, he relocated to New York City, where he's been active ever since. Among his more significant musical associations in the 60s were Slide Hampton, Max Roach, Red Garland, Art Farmer, Jackie McLean, Sonny Rollins, Horace Silver, Lee Morgan, and also George Ween's Newport All-Stars in the 1969. He was Monk's regular bassist during the early 70s and also became involved in jazz education, heading the jazz program and music department at Rutgers University. He was also working with Philly Joe Jones' Damaronia for the first half of the 80s and been fairly active up until the present time. Here we find Larry Ridley in the company of Lee Morgan and his release Cornbread from back in 1965, an all-star thing, also with Jackie McLean on alto, Hank Mobley on tenor, Herbie Hancock at the piano, and Billy Higgins on the drums. This is Lee Morgan's classic, Ciora, on KCCK.

0: Mama, I gotta go. I gotta go.
1: All That Jazz from Kirkwood Community College, 88.3 KCCK. More work from Cassandra Wilson this morning, as we note her passing yesterday at the age of 70. That from her classic Traveling Miles release, doing the music of Miles Davis, going back to 1999 for that one. Probably the definitive vocal version of Miles's Seven Steps to Heaven here, simply known as Seven Steps, with Cassandra's lyrics. Also featuring Lonnie Plaxico on the bass. Regina Carter had the violin solo. It was Stefan Harris featured on the vibes. Pianist Eric Lewis, also some nice work on that one for Ms. Wilson. Leigh Morgan at the start, doing a classic Ciora from his Cornbread release of 1964. Again, bassist Larry Ridley on that session. He's turning 89 years old today. KCCK is supported by the Cedar Rapids Community Concert Association, hosting its 97th year of concerts at the Paramount Theater. Shows include tribute bands playing the music of the Eagles, Garth Brooks, legendary music duos, as well as the hits of the 50s and the 70s, plus the Corridor's own Oceana. One association membership admits you to as many as 11 concerts. 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We've got one from our featured album for the month of September from Russ Annister's Hippie Big Band on the way. First off, some more news with George Dorman.
2: Thank you, Bob. Tropical Depression Edward has dumped more than 20 inches of rain on parts of Texas, and dangerous flooding is expected to persist today as the storm moves north. Downed trees and power lines have been reported across several counties, and tens of thousands of homes and businesses were without electricity early today. New $1 coins featuring President Trump's portrait appeared to be out of stock within hours after going on sale by the U.S. Mint Wednesday. The release marks the first time a living president has appeared on a U.S. coin since 1926. At least three people were killed, including the gunman, and multiple others were injured, including three police officers, when a shooter opened fire at a Minneapolis apartment building Wednesday. A motive remains unknown. Iowa City police have been patrolling downtown every night since a shooting last April injured five people, but it's unclear if that patrol will be permanent. Police Chief Dustin Liston has requested three new permanent positions dedicated to downtown at night. He says that would cost about $370,000 a year, but would save nearly $100,000 in overtime. City Council members, including Laura Burgess, question if more police officers are the most effective way to deter violent crime as the city stares down a tightening budget.
3: There are best practices that are really based on a broader definition of safety, the culture that we're trying to cultivate in our community, and I just think that this decision would be very short-sighted and expensive if we're trying to actually address violence in the downtown area.
2: The city council has deferred a decision until later this fall. The amount of electricity generated from fossil fuels in Iowa increased by 50% between 2024 and 2025, according to a new energy report. Iowa Public Radio's Rachel Kramer reports.
4: Iowa has been a leader in renewable energy over the last three decades. The share of electricity generated by wind actually surpassed coal in 2019. But Steve Geyer, an energy sector expert with the Iowa Environmental Council, says wind generation has plateaued in the state, while the share of coal increased from 2024 to 2025.
5: The utilities have said this, that there is an increased demand out there. Load has been increasing.
4: Geyer says burning more coal in Iowa is concerning because it releases large amounts of carbon dioxide, the primary driver of climate change. Research has also linked air pollution from coal-fired power plants to asthma, cancer, heart and lung disease, and other health impacts. I'm Rachel Kramer, IPR News.
2: On Wall Street, the Dow is up 446 points at 53,508. The NASDAQ is up 230 points. The S&P 500 up 47 points. 88.3 weather, mostly sunny today with a high of 94. Tonight, mostly clear skies with an overnight low of 74. Tomorrow, mostly sunny with a high of 94. Saturday, mostly sunny with a high of 92. Right now, mostly sunny skies and 80 degrees. The normal high today is 79, the record high 101 set in 1913. I'm George Dorman on 88.3 KCCK.

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Russ Annixter and his hippie big band there. Their brand new release, What Next, is our featured album for this month of September, doing the Eugene McDaniels classic Compared to What. Solos there, Lissy, he had Michael Ahrens on guitar, Bill Hayes on the vibes, Frank Vassen on the baritone sax, Matt Hong had the alto solo, Matt Owens on the trumpet, and it was Stan Harrison wrapping up the solos on tenor sax, all with Russ Annixter's hippie big band. KCCK wraps up the season by bringing back one of our favorite weekends of summer 2026 with a rebroadcast of the Iowa City Jazz Festival throughout the month of September. The fun begins on Labor Day, Monday. You'll hear all the main stage performances, including Artemis, Howard Levy, Mary Louise Knutson, Saul Lubaroff, and more, plus the students of the United Jazz Ensemble and North Corridor All-Stars. Then each Wednesday in September, we'll play back the local stage performances on the Wednesday night special. More than 18 hours of the best jazz in the nation, and we'll also take you backstage to listen on our exclusive conversations with all the headliners. It all begins on Monday, Labor Day, and continues all month long on Iowa's Jazz Station. Checking with Paul Carlin and his trio from their new release, also the new things from the Alternative Guitar Summit, and we've got Zen Zadravec and his latest release coming up later on in the hour. Here's some more work from Larry Ridley on the bassist's 89th birthday today. Here is part of Freddie Hubbard's sextet on his release Hubcap from back in 1961. Also in the band here, of course, Freddie on the trumpet, Julian Priester's on the trombone, Jimmy Heath on tenor, Cedar Walton at the piano, and Philly Joe Jones on the drums, here with Cedar Walton's Plexus.

New Jazz Oasis in High Definition, Iowa's Jazz Station, 88.3 KCCK. More from Cassandra Wilson this morning as we remember the late vocalist and songwriter who passed away yesterday at the age of 70. That from her 2002 release, Belly of the Sun. She recorded for Blue Note Records in an original called Just Another Parade. India Ari was the other vocalist on that one for Ms. Wilson. And we started off with Freddie Hubbard from Hubcap, 1961 release. That was Plexus, as we feature more work there from bass player Larry Ridley. He's turning 89 today. 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Mostly sunny sky ahead today. Heat advisory in effect until 7 o'clock tonight. We'll have a high of 94 today. Mostly clear tonight with a low of 74. Tomorrow, like today, sunshine and 94. Saturday, mostly sunny with a high of 92 before we get down to the mid-80s by Sunday and Labor Day. Right now, 83 at Jazz 88.3 KCCK. Next one here from the Paul Carlin Trio. Paul Carlin, the saxophonist, with Alex Ayala on the bass and Chembo Corneille on percussion. It's a new release called Between Us Three, and here they're doing a version of Jimmy Heath's Gingerbread Boy.

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That is Brody Schoen from Mr. Mostly All Right, brand new release for the Liberty High grad, who is now in his fourth year studying at University of Northern Iowa up in Cedar Falls. His debut release out now, and that was one of his originals called Wind Tunnel. The trombonist and composer there with Saul Salcido on the tenor sax, Oliver Palmer on the alto, David Donald on piano, Leo Burchett on the bass, and Gabe Wagner on the drums, a band that's going to be playing Octopus College Hill in Cedar Falls tomorrow night. And we'll get more on the story of Brody Schoen coming up in about an hour here for our Culture Call with Dennis Green. Brandon Sanders ahead of that. Title track from his release, Lasting Impression, the drummer from that release of, I guess this one came out in the fall of last year. And we had the Paul Carlin Trio, Gingerbread Boy, at the start from their brand new release, Between Us Three. What's new this week at the movies, and is it worth seeing? 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More work now from drummer Mickey Roker on this, the day he was born back in 1932. Mickey lived at the age of 84. Here, part of Duke Pearson's All-Star Band from the 1970 release, I Don't Care Who Knows It. Joining in with Duke on the electric piano, Ayerto's on vocals and percussion, Al Gibbons on the flute, got Jerry Dodgen on alto, Lou Tabakin on tenor, and Bud Collins on trumpet, Bobby Hutcherson on the vibes, Ralph Towner on the guitar, and Wally Richardson on the electric guitar, and Bob Crenshaw is the bassist. Again, Mickey Roker featured here on Captain Bacardi on KCCK.

All That Jazz from Kirkwood Community College, 88.3 KCCK, bassist Chuck Bergeron, and that new project of his, Bass and Face, duets with 10 premier vocalists, including Janice Siegel, Pete McGinnis, Rosanna Vitro, Kevin Mahogany, Sheila Jordan, among others. That one featuring Kate Reed, the new version of Bob DeRose, Devil May Care. And Duke Pearson at the start with Captain Bacardi from the 1970 Blue Note release, I Don't Care Who Knows It, that featuring some great work from Mickey Roker, the drummer, on this, the day he was born in 1932. Visit KCCK.org whenever you're online. 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Hollis, ready with your jazz next, and in the midday hours, it is a By Request Thursday. You'll be taking your suggestions in the midday hours. Got a culture crawl on the way at 10:30. Mentioned Brody Schoen will be in to talk with Dennis Green about his new project and an upcoming live thing he's got going. Also, Jazz Masters in the noon hour today with Hollis. Here's the Alternative Guitar Summit, revisiting our featured album for last month, honoring Pat Martino Volume 2 for the High Note record label, and this one features the guitarists of, let's see, Cheryl Bailey and Ed Cherry are the featured guitarists on this one, with Desron Douglas on the bass and Alan Mednar, the drummer. It's a version of Pat Martino's Blues for Mickey O on KCCK.

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Zenza Dravek from his brand new Marmite Records release for 2026. Title of the album is New Paradigm, and from it, that's First Impressions. Zen himself on the keyboard, joined by Todd Bashore on alto sax, Dominic Birenga on the tenor, also on trumpet, John Douglas. On bass, you have Mike Pope and David Alvarez on the drums. It's a neat group. Good morning. I'm Hollis Monroe. Happy Thursday, everybody. So glad you could be here. Hope you're having a wonderful week. We've got some good stuff this hour. Stefan Harris and Blackout, they're brand new in Legacy Dances. We have a culture crawl with Mr. Dennis Green coming up, and it's by request Thursday, which means if there's something you'd like to hear, feel free to give me a call. The number, 319-398-5883. 319-398-5883 to make a request, or you can always email me at Hollis, H-O-L-L-I-S, at kcck.org. KCCK and Orchestra Iowa now give you two more chances each month to hear jazz and blues at the Opus Concert Cafe. The all-new Opus Blues Review debuts Saturday evening, September 12th, with shows in September, October, and November. Opening the series is the legendary Daddy-O Dennis McMurrin with the Mighty Mouse Rhythm section of Dan Johnson and Eric Douglas. This is Daddy-O's first ever Opus show. And Mojo returns with a new season as well. Coincidentally, this month, it's a blues show as well, featuring Kevin Burt on Wednesday, September 16th. Tickets at artsiowa.com. Let's start things off with one from the Conrad Herwig Quartet from their Ken release of 1990, New York Hardball. You've got Conrad Herwig leading on trombone, Richie Byrock at the piano, Ron McClure on the bass, Adam Nussbaum on the drums. Starting off your morning with a little Hardball.

Your jazz oasis in high definition, Iowa's Jazz Station, 88.3 KCCK. That's one from Stefan Harris. And Blackout, featuring Casey Benjamin on this album, Motima release for 2026, Legacy Dances. With Stefan there on vibes, Casey Benjamin on sax, Christian Sands on the keyboards, Desron Douglas on the bass, and Terrian Gully on the drums. We kicked off this morning with one from New York Hardball. That's a 1990 Ken release from the Conrad Herwig Quartet. Hardball, the name of the tune, written by Conrad, featuring Conrad Herwig on trombone, Richie Bayrock at the piano keyboard, Ron McClure on bass, Adam Nussbaum on the drums. And from her release, Easy Living, the lovely Ann Hampton Calloway there in the middle. For Round Midnight, we had Kenny Barron backing her on the piano. You got Louis Nash there on drums, Peter Washington on the bass, and Wynton Marsalis on the trumpet. That's an August group. 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And thanks for remembering Iowa's Jazz Station. Let's take a quick look at our forecast here. It's a warm one. We are under a heat advisory until 7 p.m. this evening. We'll see mostly sunny skies today, a high of around 94 degrees. Tonight, mostly clear skies, an overnight low of 74. Tomorrow, mostly sunny with a high again of 94. Looking to the weekend, Saturday, mostly sunny in 92. By Sunday, mostly sunny in 86. And for Labor Day, mostly sunny with a high of 86 degrees. Record high today, we hit 101 on this date back in 1913. Normal average high is around 79. Right now, partly cloudy skies, 84 degrees outside our studios here on the Kirkwood Community College campus.

0: 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The Mundell Lowe Quartet from 1955 with Bach Revisited. Mundell Lowe on the guitar, Dick Hyman on the organ, Ed Shaughnessy on the drums, Trigger Alpert there on the bass. Trigger born on this date in 1916 with us till 2013. And just before that, James Fernando from Philly 3, Neon Keon. James Fernando at the piano and composing. Dan McCain on the bass, Keon Williams, Neon Keon on the drums.
1: Hi, it's KCCK's Culture Crawl. I'm Dennis Green, and my guest today is Brody Schoen, a musician and fourth-year student at University of Northern Iowa, who has his first ever album coming out. So we're going to talk a little bit about that. Brody, welcome.
2: Hello. I'm glad to be here.
1: Not your first appearance on the KCCK airwaves, because when you were probably a senior, I'm guessing, at Liberty, you were one of our guest DJs.
2: Yeah. No, I remember being in, I think we were in the other room over there. Because we'd done the Corridor Jazz Project thing, I knew that was a thing, and I was like, that sounds cool, and I want to do it. And it was like, whoa, it's a real studio.
1: And all those CDs all over the walls.
2: Yeah. No, I remember, because in my head I was thinking of things that I would like maybe play, and then I went in there and all the CDs, and all those went out the window, and I'm like, I just want to look what they have here. There's so many all over.
1: So your trombone is your main instrument.
2: Yes.
1: So tell me about taking up trombone and when you first started doing that and knew that that was the instrument that you wanted to play.
2: So actually before then, when I was like 7 or so, I decided to play piano. That's technically my first instrument. And I pretty much played it 30 minutes a week when I would go to my piano lessons. So it was a slow just gaining of some music stuff. And then in like 5th grade, they had our band and instrument. We tried out the instruments for band and orchestra, and I tried out a bunch of them, and I remember I was between flute and trombone, and I was like, flute makes logical sense because it's small, but trombone's really cool, and so I went with it, and I don't regret it because I love being able to play jazz and classical and everything that it can do.
1: Except on those days when your hands are full and you got to juggle the trombone case.
2: I don't have it as bad as some other people. I count myself lucky. I'm not a percussionist. I'm not a tuba player. I've got it okay.
1: And then, as I said, you were part of the Liberty program. So how soon after Liberty started did you get there?
2: My freshman year was the third year of Liberty's existence.
1: Okay.
2: So it was fairly new, and it was kind of cool getting to like see things grow from, it wasn't brand new, but it was like, okay, we've just started to get a foothold to like, then by the time I left and now a few years after, I see like their marching band and I'm like, wow, that's not even what I remember, which is like when it first started, I don't think they even marched in the field. So it's really cool. I think it's like 10 years now that's been a thing. It's been cool, like kind of seeing that build.
1: And your, as we said, trombone, and you're a music education major. So at what point in your high school career did you think, yeah, band director, choir director, that's what I want to do?
2: Yeah. I mean, I remember in like 8th grade is when I first considered, I was like, I could like teach music and that could be a thing. And then I think I fully decided more like 9th, 10th grade. So it was somewhat early, but I was doing it and I was like, I know that music's my thing. My other thought was either going into like software design or like doing language things, because I'd been really enjoying that. But I was just like, music, I'm constantly around and living and breathing that. And I'm just like, this has got to be what I got to do. And the more that I've gone to college, the more I'm like, yeah, this is my thing.
1: And in Mr. Arp, you had a great example of somebody who is really dedicated to their craft, but also obviously really enjoys what they do.
2: No, I feel like I had Amber O'Lean to Bill Scheidecker to Brian Arp and Nick Carlo. All of those teachers that I've had have been like, great example of someone who like really loves what they're doing and is passionate about it. And then also, I always think it's funny that between Bill Scheidecker and Ryan Arp, I've had like really good trombonists specifically as band directors. And I'm like, I think that's partly why I was like, I just felt like I was like, oh, I get this. This makes sense.
1: We really pump a punch above our weight, you know, where trombones are concerned. I know that every year with the All-State Jazz Band, you know, you could look down the trombone sections and go corridor, corridor, corridor.
2: That's something I always notice. And even like at UNI, our trombone section, like it's always crazy with the jazz bands. They we like have way more. We could almost fill a fourth jazz band. And then sometimes with like saxophones and trumpets, they're like, oh, we need to try and get a few more people. And we're just like, why are we just like bloated in our like great number of people? It's crazy.
1: And as you, so you're at a fourth year student at the University of Northern Iowa. So kind of sort of wrapping up. But one thing that you have done over the last few months is you did a CD, an album of all original music. And that is, you know, not every music major does that. So what was it that made you decide that I need to take these ideas in my head and I need to do an album?
2: I mean, as far as taking ideas and putting them out, I have been writing stuff since like, basically, right when like COVID hit, I just started getting into like writing stuff. And so that's been a continual thing that I've just enjoyed doing. And then jazz combo specifically, when I was at UNI being in the jazz combos, that's been somewhere like a great outlet for me to take this music that I've written and be like, oh, I have this arrangement of a song by Ginger Root or a song by Lewis Cole and someone that I like, just be like, I just threw this together and let's try and play it. And that's been like great. I think also Chris Mertz has been, he was my combo director my first year, and he was great. I was just being like, awesome, yeah, you brought in something original, like let's play it. So jazz combo and like putting out music in there has been kind of my place. And then my friend Levi Temple, my freshman year, put out an album of his, basically the same kind of thing. And I was kind of, it's been brewing in my mind. I'm like, oh, that's a thing that I could do. And then the thing that really made me like, all right, this is the thing I'm doing is both I took this jazz composition class with Chris Mertz that made me write a lot more. And then I got this email about the UNI Experiential Learning Fund, which is like, if you want to go take a lesson with someone at a different school or go do something where I need money to try and do this thing that'll help my growing, you can apply for it. And I was like, I could apply for this to say, hey, I want to do an album and put it together. And the moment I applied, I basically was like, this is set in stone. I'm doing it. I don't care whether I get the money or not. I'm going to make this happen. And it was just a bunch of things led together. And I kind of was just like, I'm going to do this. Like this feels out of my league for being a student at UNI, but I'm like, I can do it. So let's do it. And then once I committed, I was like, I'm seeing it through.
1: The album is called Mr. Mostly All Right.
2: Yes.
1: And you have a lot of the personnel on this are people that I remember from Liberty and Iowa City Schools as well. So you've continued to kind of hang out at UNI.
2: Yeah. We were just talking about this, that it kind of accidentally ended up being that 4 out of 6 of the people who play on the album are like Iowa City School District people. David Donald's been a friend of mine for years. We went to like middle school and high school together. So I knew instantly that I want him on it. And then Oliver Palmer and Leo Burchett were just kind of like, they're in my combo at UNI that I was in. And I just really enjoyed like playing with them. And I thought they were great people. So I put them on. And then I found out like afterwards that they're City High graduates. So I was like, wow, totally didn't intend for like, this is going to be an ICCSD album, but two thirds of the people on it are.
1: And let me see. And Saul and Gabe.
2: Yeah. Gabe, both of those I met at UNI. Gabe is a great friend of mine that I've known since like my first day pretty much at UNI. And he's a choral major, but he drums a lot and drummed in high school. And I'd worked with him like in Jazz Band 3. And I had one like song that I wrote and put on stuff that was kind of rockish called Listen to Your Heart that I wanted a real drummer for, so I asked him to do it. And so then when I was doing this, I was like, I know I want Gabe on it. Saul was just, I met him my second year, and I've been in jazz combo with him for 2 straight years, and I just, he's a great hang. He teaches me how to lift. He's a kinesiology major now, and he is like certified to be a personal trainer. And so he'll just be like, all right, Brody, we're going to go hit a lift. And that's mainly how we've bonded.
1: plays in the band and also make sure that you're staying in good physical shape.
2: Exactly.
1: Nice.
2: But yeah, so all the six of the people were just like people that there was no doubt in my mind. I'm like, I want them on this album.
1: And some of the songs, it sounds like you composed as part of your classroom experience, but probably not all.
2: Yeah. So I'd say Lonely Summer, the first one, and then Wind Tunnel, the last one, were both kind of originated in this jazz composition class I took. We just get sort of like prompts of like, we're working on rhythm now, so we're going to try writing something in an odd meter or something. And then it was like, 2 days, write a song. And I'm like, all right, got to write something. So then I like Wind Tunnel was originally in 11.8, and I just was like, all right, here's this thing I came up with. And then once I had kind of that idea, I then, after the class ended, like reworked it and was like, let me make it more fit for the group that's going to do on the album. But then the other four, oh, and I guess Never Quite Rest was also there. But Look for the Silver Lining and Infinite Monkeys and Ghostable were all, and Mostly All Right, were all four just kind of like, I was doing this project and I'm like, this really fits and makes sense. And I had this idea and I'm like, all right, I'm going to put it down. And so it became more of a, like, I had the recording date set, and then like the 3 months leading up to it, I was still writing a lot of the music just because
1: nothing like a deadline to increase your output.
2: Just like, it's like I've got these things that make sense and I'm going to make them. And yeah, in the end, those are some of my ones I'm happiest with. I'm happy with all of them, but some of the ones where I'm like, ooh, this is really good, were just like, I just came up with this idea. It just like popped out of nowhere. Cool.
1: At the time we're taping, we had just had the Paul Lichty Jazz Orchestra perform at Jazz Under the Stars. Yeah. And of course, Paul, also a UNI grad, and he started composing for big band in college. So this is a small group album. Is big band something you want to write for too?
2: Yeah. I wrote one thing for big band when I was in high school and I didn't know what I was doing, but I did my best. And then now that I've taken Jazz Arranging 2, where they teach us, like, they go, hey, here's how you actually like write for big band, I have lots of ideas where I'm like, oh, this would be really cool for big band. It's just, it's a lot of time and a lot of work. Anyone who's written for big band knows that it's like, you have something like 19 instruments that you have to kind of make all the parts look right for. And yeah, for this one, it just made sense of, like I said, having Jazz Combo be kind of this thing I'm used to making stuff for. I was like, this is the group I want to make things for.
1: The album is called Mr. Mostly All Right with Brody Schoen on Skydeck Records. If people want to get a copy, or if they, I'm sure that you're out on, you know, on a download service too. How can people get copies of the album?
2: So yeah, on August 28th, when the album releases, it'll be on Bandcamp and like regular streaming services. I'm not going to try and act high and mighty. You support me a lot more if you buy on Bandcamp, but I use Apple Music, so I'm not going to kill anybody if they like try and stream it. And then also, I have CDs, as you have in your hand, that I will, when I like play things live, I'll have them for sale there. But I also have a website. It's just like brody-schoen-music.square.site that I'm trying to, just like a week ago, actually made it. And I'm going to set that up so that people can purchase those online, but those won't be online until the album actually releases.
1: And then you've got an album release party coming up,
2: yes,
1: too.
2: Yeah, and that's one of the places where I'm like excited. I'm going to be like, I have my CDs, and you can buy them here. That is at the Octopus at College Hill. Also, partially, Levi Temple, who I mentioned earlier, he did that my freshman year. He did a album thing at Octo, and I was like, I knew that if I wanted to do that, I could reach out to the Octo guy and be like, hey, this is basically what Levi did. And he literally said, yeah, I'm in. It was how he started his email. And so that is, I'm September 4th, I'm going there. And it's going to be everyone that was on the album. We're playing a six, the whole album down. But before we start, there's an opener of my two friends, Henry and Drew, called High Def Duo, that's being an opener. So it's doors at 8, and then 8:30, High Def Duo will start, and then they'll probably play for like 30 minutes or so. And then once they're done, we'll start and just, I'll talk in between the songs, but we're just going to, in order, play the whole album down.
1: Okay. Well, Brody, thanks so much for being here today. Congratulations. This is a, you know, it's a great effort. I got 7 original tunes on here, one of which we are going to play at the conclusion of the interview. So what should we play?
2: It's a good question. We could, because it's the most unique one of them, we could play, actually I changed my mind, we're gonna do Wind Tunnel.
1: All right,
2: Wind Tunnel's the final tune on it,
1: the concluding track of the album.
2: Yeah.
1: So Hollis is gonna have that up here in just a minute, and I'll just say thank you again for being here today, Brody. Looking forward to hearing this. Good luck with your album release party.
2: Yeah.
1: And your senior year at UNI. Again, you can find this on Bandcamp after it releases, or track Brody down, and he will happily sell you a copy wherever he is.
2: I will happily give it to you for $10.
1: Thanks so much for being here.
2: Yeah, thank you.
1: 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Our producer is Lydia Kilgore. The Culture Crawl theme is composed by Vivian Chandley and performed by Vivian, Anna Cook, Sam Ross, and Farron Johnson. I'm Dennis Green, and I'll talk to you later.

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From Rick Braun plays Chuck Mangione, brand new release for 2026. Rick there taking the flugelhorn, trombone, and some keyboard action. Steve Kujala on the flute, Grant Geisman on guitar, Nate Phillips on the bass, Tiffany Johns, French horn and bass trombone, Nick Lane on trombone, Alex Bailey on the drums. On the cymbal rolls, Bud Harner, Lenny Castro percussion as well, the horns arranged by Nick Lane. Started things off with one from Gene Ammons from Boss Tenor, 1960. We heard Blue Ammons. Gene Ammons on tenor, Tommy Flanagan piano, Doug Watkins on the bass, Art Taylor on the drums, Ray Barreto on conga. And from Modern Ancestors, Carmen Lundy there in the middle. Carmen Lundy, might want to mention, vocalist, composer, and arranger, multifaceted artist, and newly minted NEA Jazz Master for 2026. Carmen Lundy with Burden Down, Burden Down. If you need a quick and accurate weather update, KCCK's HD3 channel rebroadcasts NOAA Weather Radio with updated forecasts and weather watches and warnings 24/7. 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

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Laugh with Charlie, name that Samson Schmidt tune. From the Motema release, Evolution, the Django Festival All-Stars. Samson Schmidt himself on lead guitar, Franco Merstein on the rhythm. Ludovic Bayer on accordion, Pierre Blanchard on the violin, Antonio Licusati on the bass. Good morning. I'm Hollis Monroe. Happy Thursday, everybody. We've got Elias Haslinger coming up. Legacy, his brand new one in our first set this hour. Also, we've got a request here for the Charlie Hunter. Well, this is going to be, I've been looking this one up for you. It's a duo. The album is actually called Duo. Duo from a duo. Charlie Hunter and Leon Parker duo. We're going to be hearing from that as well. Got a request. And if you'd like to make a request, you can call 319-398-5883. 319-398-5883 to make a request. Or you can email me at Hollis, H-O-L-L-I-S, at kcck.org. I want to take a moment to say thanks to each and every one of you who enjoyed us for the Jazz Under the Stars. It was a wonderful, wonderful way to end the summer. I want to say thank you to all of you. I want to include the musicians of the Joy Schnibblin Quintet, the Paul Lichty Jazz Orchestra, the Vivian Shanley Quartet, Vandello, and all of our young artists. Also, the production team, Alex Body Sound, Carlton Recording, our food vendors, and Rubicon Photography, and our loyal sponsors, Niall and Lois Dusdiker, Brian and Marty Stoll, and Kirkwood Community College. And again, thanks to you for making Jazz Under the Stars one of the top music events of the summer. This comes to us from the great horn man Clark Terry, caught live back in November of, I want to say, 67? Live at the Village Vangate.

Your Jazz Oasis in High Definition, Iowa's Jazz Station, 88.3 KCCK. Legacy, the name of the new bandstand release on Cherrywood Records for 2026. Elias Haslinger, composer and tenor man, and that was his piece, Conferring with the Flowers. Elias on tenor, joined by Mike Sailors on flugelhorn there, Andy Langham at the piano, Ryan Hagler on the bass, Daniel Dufour on drums. And we began that hour with one with Clark Terry live at the Village Gate. Top and bottom, Clark Terry on trumpet, Jimmy Heath on tenor, Don Friedman at the piano, Marcus McLaurin on the bass, Kenny Washington on the drums, and in the middle from her album Timeless, that's a Woodward Avenue Records release of 2014, Wendy Moten sings Richard Whiting. That was a wonderful take on When Did You Leave Heaven? The people who donate money to KCCK invest in the future of jazz in our community. 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We'll remain under a heat advisory until 7 p.m. this evening. We'll see mostly sunny skies today, another warm one with a high of 94 degrees. Tonight, mostly clear skies, an overnight low of 74. Tomorrow, once again, mostly sunny with a high of 94. Looking into the first weekend of September, Saturday mostly sunny in 92, Sunday mostly sunny in 86, and for our Labor Day, mostly sunny skies with a high of 86 degrees. Currently, we have partly cloudy skies, 87 degrees outside our studios here on the Kirkwood Community College campus.

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Ron Blake, from his release on 710 Records just last year, as a matter of fact, the 25th, 2025, Ron Blake Scratch Band. That tune, that's a lovely one, isn't it? La Conga de Juana. Kelvis Ochoa Cruz penned that. Heard Ron there on the baritone sax with Ruben Rogers on the bass and John Hatfield on percussion. Just before that, a request for a bit of Charlie Hunter and Leon Parker from their album of 1999, a request from their album duo Mean Streak, with Charlie Hunter on the guitar, 8-string guitar to be precise, Leon Parker on percussion. I'm Hollis Monroe. Thank you so much for joining us this morning. You know, nobody plays the blues like KCCK. Every Saturday, it's the Dean of Iowa Blues DJs and Iowa Blues Hall of Famer Bob DeForest with The Blues, Eastern Iowa's original blues radio show. Plus the sounds of Texas and Louisiana on the Crawfish Circuit and the Melting Pot where anything can happen. 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

0: All that jazz from Kirkwood Community College, Jazz 88.3 KCCK. Lou Marini and the Italian Groovers from their 2026 Azzurra music release, Playtime. That's Lou's piece, The Diamond Jig. Featuring Lou there on tenor sax, Alessandro Chiappetta on the guitar, Gianluca Dieno on the keyboards, and on drums and percussion, Enzo Cirilli. And we opened up that set with one that's celebrating an anniversary recorded on this date back in 1991 for Verve Records. Joe Anderson, Lush Life, the music of Billy Strayhorn, the album. And from it, we heard UMMG, Upper Manhattan Medical Group, with Joe Henderson on tenor sax, Wynton Marsalis on trumpet, Stephen Scott at the piano, Christian McBride on the bass, Gregory Hutchinson on drums. And in the middle, I had a request for some Nicholas Beard from his 2004 Right Groove release, All About Love, Moonlight in Vermont. The Barn to Farm Bike Ride on September 26th is your chance to visit a regenerative farm that uses sustainable practices to grow healthy food for the local food system. The ride will feature a 36-mile round-trip bike ride from ICNC's original barn headquarters to Etzel Sugar Grove Farm, a fresh farm-fresh breakfast featuring eggs from the farm and live music by members of area bluegrass band The Farrellings included. For more information, you can call the KCCK studio line at 319-398-5883 or email studio at kcck.org. 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
1: Thanks, Hollis. People across Iran are assessing the damage from a heavy wave of U.S. airstrikes. Tehran is reporting military and civilian casualties. The U.S. military says the strikes were in response to recent Iranian attempts to attack commercial shipping in the Strait of Hormuz and against American service members based in the region. Gloria Steinem, a potent voice of the U.S. women's movement in the 60s and 70s and a fierce advocate for feminist causes for the rest of her life, has died at the age of 92. Steinem was co-founder of Ms. Magazine. According to her foundation's social media pages, she died Wednesday at her home in New York City. Tributes are being paid to two-time Grammy-winning jazz singer Cassandra Wilson. Wilson's manager says she died Tuesday in her native Jackson, Mississippi. She was 70 years old. The cause of death is not clear. The price of regular unleaded gasoline in Iowa is down 14 cents from last week, according to AAA, and currently averages $3.89 per gallon. That's still $1.05 higher than a year ago. The average retail diesel price rose 3 cents from last week to $5.44, $1.93 higher than a year ago. Multiple people are displaced after an apartment fire in Cedar Rapids early today. Firefighters were called to the 3200 block of Pioneer Avenue Southeast and worked to evacuate people inside. There was extensive damage to the outside of the building and smoke and water damage to multiple apartments. The cause of the fire is under investigation. State climatologist Justin Glisson says the heat dome that settled over Iowa in August had an impact on both temperatures and the amount of rainfall. But Glisson says preliminary figures show that while last month was warmer than average, it was not historically extreme. He says it will end up out of the top 25 in the record books for warmest August. Glisson says August averaged 5.25 inches of rainfall, about 1.2 inches above normal. 88.3 weather, mostly sunny this afternoon with a high of 94. Tonight, mostly clear skies with a low of 75. Tomorrow, mostly sunny with a high of 94. Saturday, mostly sunny with a high of 92. I'm George Dorman on 88.3 KCCK.

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That one's celebrating an anniversary, recorded on this date in 1991 for Music Masters Jazz. Marvin Stamm there, great brass man. That's a title cut from his release, Mystery Man, featuring Marvin himself on trumpet. On reeds, you got Bob Mincer, Bob Mollock, Bill Charlap at the piano keyboard, Mike Richmond on the bass, Terry Clark on the drums. I'm Hollis Monroe. Welcome to today's Jazz Masters. We're going to be taking a jazz snapshot of the date of September 3rd this hour. 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KCCK wraps up the season by bringing back one of our favorite weekends of the summer of 2026 with a rebroadcast of the Iowa City Jazz Festival throughout the month of September. The fun begins on Labor Day. You'll hear all the main stage performances, including Artemis, Howard Levy, Mary Louise Knutson, Saul Lubaroff, and more, plus the students of the United Jazz Ensemble and North Corridor All-Stars. Then, each Wednesday in September, we'll play back the local stage performances on the Wednesday night special. More than 18 hours of the best jazz in the nation. We'll also take you backstage to listen in on our exclusive conversations with all the headliners. It begins Labor Day and continues all month long on Iowa's Jazz Station. Let's take a look at folks recording on September 3rd. Johnny Hodges recording The Big Sound for Verve on this date, 1945. Curtis Counts, You Get More Bounce with Curtis Counts, 1957. Ella Fitzgerald, Get Happy, 1959. Albert Ayler, The Copenhagen Tapes, 1967. Mary Lou Williams, Mary Lou's Mass, 1971. Helen Merrill, Clear Out of This World, 1991. Joe Henderson, Lush Life, The Music of Billy Strayhorn, 1991. Marvin Stamm, Mystery Man, first of a couple of sessions for that album, recorded on September 3rd in 1992. Birthdays from September 3rd, bassist Trigger Alpert, born in 1916, with us till 2013. Sax man Ernie Henry, born on September 3rd, 1926. He left us tragically early, at the age of 31 in 1957. Drummer Mickey Roker, born 1932, with us till 2017. Bassist and educator Larry Ridley, born on that day. We got pianist composer Onaja Allen Gums, born on September 3rd, and guitarist Peter Bernstein as well. And we're going to kick things off here by taking a look at the birthday of the great Trigger Alpert. Trigger Alpert, a bassist who... He was noted for some of his work with, for example, Glenn Miller. Glenn Miller kind of took him under his wing. When Trigger Alpert was an exuberant young stand-up bass player, he was credited with adding some needed swing to Glenn Miller's famous big band. Mr. Alpert was a favorite of the band leader, who was declared missing in action, as you know, after he disappeared in December of 1944 on a flight from England to France. In a 2009 Times Union interview, Trigger Alpert said he was crushed by Miller's death. He said he regretted he hadn't been an even better friend to him. He said, quote, I loved the guy. He was so good to me. He was like a father to me. And I was a jerk, swell-headed. Well, he lived a very long life, became a very successful photographer later on, and continued to play until the end of his life. He finally left us at the age of 97 in 2013. Here he is with the debut album for the Mundell Lowe Quartet from 1955, a Riverside release, with Mundell Lowe on the guitar, Dick Hyman on the keyboard, Trigger Alpert on the bass, Ed Shaughnessy on the drums.
celebrating September 3rd birthday for bassist Trigger Alpert. Let's kick off the Jazz Masters today with Will You Still Be Mine?

Your jazz oasis in high definition, Iowa's Jazz Station, 88.3 KCCK. Dizzy's Big Four. The Big Four being Dizzy Gillespie himself on trumpet, the great Joe Pass, a virtuoso, on guitar, Ray Brown on the bass, and Mickey Roker on the drums, recorded at Cherokee Recording Studios in Hollywood back in September of 1974. And that was Burke's Works. We're looking at September 3rd, and that was the birthday of Granville Roker, Mickey Roker, born September 3rd, 1932, with us till 2017. Jazz drummer who was born into extreme poverty in Miami to Granville Roker Sr. and Willie Mae Roker. After his mother died, his father never did live with them. When he was only 10, he was taken by his grandmother to live in Philadelphia with his Uncle Walter, who gave him his first drum kit and communicated his love of jazz to his nephew. He also introduced the young Roker to the lively jazz scene in Philadelphia, where the great Philly Joe Jones became Roker's idol. Mickey Roker learned quickly, and he never stopped playing. In the early 1950s, he started to gain recognition as a sensitive and yet hard-driving big band drummer, especially favored by Dizzy Gillespie. He was soon in demand for his supportive skills in both big band and small group settings. He was active on the Philly scene in the 21st century, too. He recorded with Gillespie's, Sonny Rollins, Duke Pearson, Tommy Flanagan, Ella Fitzgerald, Zoot Sims, Horace Silver, Junior Mans, just a host of great luminaries. He had a seemingly endless list of jazz credits. He passed away in May of 2017. And we started off with the Mundell Lowe Quartet from their self-titled release of 1955. We heard Will You Still Be Mine with Mundell Lowe on the guitar, Dick Hyman on the piano, Trigger Alpert on the bass, Ed Shaughnessy on the drums. Trigger Alpert, born September 3rd, back in 1916, and left us at the age of 97 in 2013. Did you know that you can make a legacy gift to KCCK without changing your will? Make KCCK a beneficiary of an insurance policy or retirement account. 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It's free, no attorney necessary. Just ask your insurance or investment company for a beneficiary form. We can help with the specific language and phrasing. And thanks for insuring the future of jazz and Iowa's Jazz Station.

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1: 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Junior Mance with his good friend Houston Person. One of two discs that came out of a great performance at Flushing Town Hall in New York City back in March of 1995. For Engine Recordings, we got Horst Weber producing, David Baker, the engineer. Junior Mance at Town Hall. This one comes from Volume 2, and that's Richard Rogers' piece, My Romance. Junior Mance on the piano. Joining him, as I said, good friend Houston Person there on tenor sax. Calvin Hill on the bass. Alvin Queen on the drums. Alvin Queen still putting out new releases. He has a new trio and just recorded a new one last year, as a matter of fact. Looking forward to more from that great drummer. I'm Hollis Monroe. Thank you so much for keeping me company for our Jazz Masters.
2: 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I'm Murray Kent, featuring the famous bands along with the lesser heard names, small group classic jazz also, and let's not forget great singers and vocal groups from those golden years too, often singing standards from the Great American Songbook. 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

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The Gene Harris Trio Plus One. Live for Concord Records. And the Gene Harris Trio, well, the Plus One there, well, you might have recognized that horn. It was the great Stanley Turrentine on tenor sax. Gene Harris on piano. Ray Brown at the bass. Mickey Roker on drums, recorded live at the Blue Note in New York City in 1985. As we continue to take our look at a snapshot of the date of September 3rd, drummer Mickey Roker, born September 3rd, 1932, is with us to the age of 84, left us in 2017. I'm Hollis Monroe. Thanks for hanging out with me for our Jazz Masters. KCCK's concert calendar lists jazz and blues events in Iowa as well as major Midwest cities. 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

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From Kirkwood Community College, Jazz 88.3 KCCK, Cedar Rapids and Iowa City, with additional service to Johnson County on translator K295AC, Iowa City. Wrapping up our look at the date of September 3rd, that's the great Coleman Hawkins with Carioca. It comes to us from the Hawk Talks, recorded back in 1952. Hawkins on tenor, Sanford Gold at the piano, Al Casimenti on guitar, Bunny Shocker on the drums, and Trigger Alpert. Trigger Alpert born September 3rd, back in 1916, amongst us till 2013. Trigger on the bass. Kicked off that set with one from Johnny Hodges and his Ellington Men. Johnny Hodges and the Ellington Men, Early Morning Rock. Johnny Hodges' original with Johnny there on tenor sax. We also had Kent Anderson, Harold Baker, Ray Nance, Willie Cook, Clark Terry on trumpets, Quentin Jackson, John Sanders, Britt Woodman, trombones, Russell Prokop tearing it up on the clarinet there with Jimmy Hamilton and Paul Gonzalez on tenors. You had Harry Carney on the bass. Well, it was the Ellington Men. Billy Strayhorn at the piano, also doing the arranging. Jimmy Wood on the bass, Sam Woodard on drums. And there in the middle, Hank Mobley from his Dippin' Blue Note release. Dippin' from 1960, I believe. X65. We heard Ricardo Bossanova with Lee Morgan trumpet, Hank Mobley on tenor, Harold Major Barron Jr. on the piano, Billy Higgins on the drums, Larry Ridley, who was born on September 3rd, 1937, on the bass. Bassist who also is noted as an educator. As a matter of fact, he began the jazz program at Rutgers. He also taught many schools. He's still amongst us, too, and received numerous awards and accolades for his work in jazz music and education, including the International Association for Jazz Educators Hall of Fame, the Downbeat Magazine Jazz Education Hall of Fame, the Indianapolis Jazz Foundation Hall of Fame. He was also on the NEA and the National Endowment for the Arts Jazz Panel. He's also got a Living Legacy Award and the Benny Golson Jazz Award from Howard as well. And that does it for our Jazz Masters for this date. And I'm Hollis Monroe. Thanks for keeping me company. Coming up this hour, Nicholas Payton. And this is a great new album. It's a tribute album, A Supreme Blue, Nicholas Payton and Butcher Brown on Concord. That's coming up in our first set after I remind you to join KCCK and Orchestra Iowa for the new season of First Friday Jazz, Friday afternoon, September 11th in the Opus Concert Cafe. A special second Friday show with Mike Conrad's Hard Bop Express kicks off the new season with that Opus favorite. Conrad leads a sextet of Midwest jazz all-stars, digging into the classic Blue Note sound of the 50s and 60s from artists like Art Blakey and the Jazz Messengers, Hank Mobley, the Horace Silver Quintet. First Friday often sells out. You can get advance tickets at artsiowa.com. Season tickets are available, so you never have to worry about getting left out. Friday afternoon, September 11th at 5 in Orchestra Iowa's Opus Concert Cafe, first set broadcast live on Iowa's Jazz Station. The next night is the debut of a brand new series, the Opus Blues Review with Dennis Daddy-O McMurrin. 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We're going to start off this hour with one from Harold Mayburn from a High Note release of 2012. Harold at the piano with Eric Alexander on tenor sax, John Weber on the bass, Joe Farnsworth on the drums. How about a little, this is one of my favorites, a little Henry Mancini for you to kick off the hour. It's Mr. Lucky.

0: your jazz oasis in high definition, Iowa's Jazz Station, 88.3 KCCK. Nicholas Payton and Butcher Brown. The Grammy Award-winning multi-instrumentalist, producer, and arranger Nicholas Payton teaming up with the Virginia-bred collective Butcher Brown for a Supreme Blue. It's a tribute to two of the greats, Miles Davis's Kind of Blue and John Coltrane's A Love Supreme. And from it, that's Resolution. With Nicholas Payton on trumpet, Tanishu on tenor sax, Morgan Burr's guitar, DJ Harrison on keyboards, Corey Fonville on drums and percussion, on the bass, Randazzo. Began the hour with one from Harold Mayburn from his 2012 High Note release, the title cut, Henry Mancini's Mr. Lucky, the album Mr. Lucky, a tribute to Sammy Davis Jr. Harold Mayburn on piano, Eric Alexander on tenor, John Weber on the bass, Joe Farnsworth on drums, and recorded on this date in 1991, Helen Merrill from Clear Out of This World, Willow, Weep for Me, featuring Wayne Shorter there on tenor. 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Soundbeat coming up in a moment after this quick look at our forecast. Mostly sunny for the rest of this afternoon, still under that heat warning. We'll have a high of 94 degrees. Tonight, mostly clear skies and a low of 75. Tomorrow, mostly sunny with a high of 94 once again. For the first weekend of September, Saturday, mostly sunny in 92, Sunday, mostly sunny in 86, and Labor Day, mostly sunny with a high of 86. Record high today, we hit 101 on this date in 1913. Normal advertised around 79 degrees. Currently, partly cloudy skies, 91 degrees outside our studios here on the Kirkwood Community College campus.
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0: 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The Nat King Cole Trio. Yeah, recorded back in January of 1944 in Los Angeles. Music of Sergei Rachmaninoff, the Russian composer. His Prelude in C-sharp minor. Nat King Cole at the piano keyboard. Oscar Moore on the guitar. Johnny Miller on the bass.
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What a perfect chance to park, and there's no moon at all. 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

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Jazz 88.3 KCCK, Rob Dixon from his brand new release, Naptown Soul, Strike Zone Records release for 2026. And that was Fields and Valleys. Rob Dixon on tenor, Dave Stryker guitar, Sam Fribish on the organ, and Richard Sleepy Floyd on drums. Began that set with one from Curtis Counts and Company. From Curtis Counts, you get more bounce with Curtis Counts. Recorded on this date in 1957, we heard Mean to Me. Curtis Counts bassist joined by the great Jack Sheldon on trumpet, Harold Land on tenor, Carl Perkins piano, Frank Butler on the drums. And in the middle, we heard from Lores Alexandria from I'll Never Stop Loving You, her 1993 Muse release, No Moon at All. 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Well, that does it for me today. Mr. Ron Atkins is in next, though. He's got some good stuff in the next hour, including the brand new one from the Paul Carlin Trio, Between Us Three, Mick Goodrick and Fred Hirsch with Feebles, Fables, and Ferns, Antonio Adolfo with Balaios, and for Funk at Five, some great groove from Bumpus and Breakstra, headlining today's funkiness. All that coming up next here on Jazz 88.3 KCCK. I'm Hollis Monroe. Thank you so much for keeping me company. Tell you what, I'll meet you back here again tomorrow.

0: 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From the album A New Chapter, signifying the Jeff Hamilton Trio has a new member. That would be Tada Taka Uno, along with Jeff Hamilton and John Hamar. And from this one, we heard Roy Said So. You got to believe Roy. Tada Taka Uno, original, from his own self-produced record label. Before that, Jacques Lesueur from Live at Lavender Blue. It's a jazz club in Inglewood, California. And from this one, we heard the classic Cold Duck Time, the Eddie Harris tune. Jacques Lesueur on the guitar with Chris Lowry on trumpet, Smitty Smith on the drums, and Mikhail Majid on the organ. Once again, Live at Lavender Blue, Jacques Lesueur, and Cold Duck Time. Good afternoon. Ron Adkins with you for Afternoon Jazz. Hope you're having a wonderful day today. Kind of humid, kind of warm. We'll check and see how long this pattern of weather is going to stick with us. Looks like we might see a break by Labor Day. Maybe. We'll see. We'll check that in just a little bit. But first, KCCK concert calendar for today. Maybe a little bit into the future. A lot of good stuff out there as far as live music recently, including the Jason Christensen Band. Recorded are going to be playing at O'Malley's in Cedar Rapids starting at 7 o'clock tonight. Blake Shaw with Carson Parker at 8 o'clock at Claude in Iowa City. If you're heading to the Chicago Jazz Festival, don't forget it's in Millennium Park, and bring plenty of time, or take plenty of time to find some good parking. D.D. Bridgewater and Bill Charlop, along with Joel Ross's Good Vibes, are playing tonight in the Chicago Jazz Festival. And Bob James is continuing his stint at the Dakota in Minneapolis. KCCK's concert calendar lists jazz and blues events in Iowa, as well as major Midwest cities. When you're in the mood for live music around town or on the road, visit the concert calendar under the Events tab at kcck.org. Got some great stuff coming up in our first set. Regina Bell from her album Lazy Afternoon, doing a nice standard. We're going to start, though, with the Paul Carlin Trio. Between Us Three is the name of their new album. Just came out maybe about 2 weeks ago. Chembo Corneille is on percussion. Alex Ayala is on the bass. And Paul Carlin on tenor saxophone. And from this one, here's a Juan Ramirez Rivera original. It's called Anabacoa on Jazz 88.3 KCCK.
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A great jam from Second Movement. Eddie Harris and Les McCann from 1971. And that was Eddie Harris on saxophone and the electric saxophone. Les McCann on the Fender Rhodes, the electric piano. He was the one doing the vocals as well. And Cornell Dupree, I had to mention him, on the electric guitar. Bernard Pretty Purdy on the tambourine. A little bit of the drums as well. And the background vocals, there were four ladies doing the background vocals. One of them was Sissy Houston, the mother of Whitney Houston. Once again, we heard Carry On, Brother, from Eddie Harris and Les McCann. Eddie Harris wrote that one. And from Regina Bell, from her album Lazy Afternoon from 2004. And What Are You Afraid Of? A great standard. This one produced and arranged by George Duke for Concord Records. And starting off that set, Paul Carlin on tenor sax, Alex Ayala on the bass, and Chimbo Corneal on the various percussion on this one for Truth Revolution Recording Collective. And we heard the leadoff song to their album, Between Us Three. It's called Anabakoa. 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That's coming up on Monday, October the 12th at 7 p.m. The band defies labels, but has a large following among both jazz and funk fans. 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Mostly sunny skies. Going to see a high of about 94 degrees. Tonight, mostly clear skies with a low of 75. And for tomorrow, another hot one. Mostly sunny skies and a high of 94 degrees. Currently at KCCK, we're standing at 92 degrees as afternoon jazz continues. Paul Cornish, his most recent called You're Exaggerating. Paul Cornish on piano for Modus Operandi on Jazz 88.3 KCCK.

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Guitarist Russ Freeman from the Rippingtons, and that was from their album Topaz. And from it, Snake Dance, this one from Windham Hill Jazz, which sadly is no longer in existence. I think they kind of morphed into Peak Records. And from Grzelna Augustczyk and Paulino Garcia, two great artists together on Andanza. We heard the title song on that one. And starting off that set, Paul Cornish from You're Exaggerating. This one from Blue Note Records came out last September. And from it, we heard Modus Operandi. This one out on Blue Note Records. Paul Cornish and You're Exaggerating. What's new this week of the movies, and is it worth seeing? Join Hollis Monroe, along with his co-hosts Monica, Phil, and Scott, for a weekly look at what's good and what's not so good in streaming and at the theater on KCCK's Talking Pictures. 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Music on the way from Carmen Lundy from her Self-Portrait album. We're going to start, though, with Mick Goodrick on guitar, Fred Hirsch on piano for their latest ECM collaboration. Came out in July. It's called Feebles, Fables, and Ferns. From this one here is Out of Nowhere on Jazz 88.3 KCCK.

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We are Jazz 88.3 KCCK. Music from John Scofield from his Grammy Award-winning Country for Old Men. He won Best Jazz Instrumental Album that year, also Best Improvised Jazz Solo. This one from 2016 on the Impulse record label. John Scofield on guitar, Larry Goldings on the piano, Steve Swallow on bass, and Bill Stewart on the drums. And we heard one from the Dolly Parton catalog, Jolene. Once again from Impulse Records and the great John Scofield. Before that, music from Carmen Lundy. This is Curtis Lundy's baby sister, Self-Portrait, the name of the album. And doing a nice version of Round Midnight for JVC Records back in 1995. And from Mick Goodrick on guitar, Fred Hirsch on piano. Their ECM release is called Feebles, Fables, and Ferns, and we heard Out of Nowhere. 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Music from Antonio Adolfo. He's got a brand new one out called Bailelos. 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

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From Coleman Hawkins from Blues Mail. Coleman Hawkins plays the blues. He's working with a ton of great people, including Gigi Grice, Art Blakey, Kenny Burrell, Ron Carter, John Coltrane. Nice collection. And we heard Skronk, S-K-R-O-N-K. This one featuring Coleman Hawkins on tenor saxophone with, Idris Suleiman is on this one. Ray Bryant, Pepper Adams, Walter Bolden, and Wendell Marshall. Recorded for the Prestige release on, Coleman Hawkins' Bean and the Boys is where it came from originally, and recorded in February of 1959. Skronk from Coleman Hawkins. And from Antonio Adolfo from Balaylos, this one just out in August. Antonio Adolfo on the piano with Jorge Helder on the acoustic bass, Rafael Barada on the drums, and a lot of great people backing him up as well. We heard 3D Blues from Antonio Adolfo Music. Well, thanks to everyone who joined us again for Jazz Under the Stars, especially our young artists, Night School, Six-Man Trio, Jazz on 76th, and the Chase Beatler Trio. Also, the production team, Alex Body Sound, Carlton Recording, our food vendors, and Rubicon Photography. 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Good afternoon. Ron Adkins with you for Afternoon Jazz. Hope you're having a great day today. It's a warm one. Stick tight and drink a lot of water. Also, stay where it's cool, or just be cool. La Lucha is coming up in our first set, including Wycliffe Gordon, Allison Nash, Guyana, and Jeff Coffin. This is from the album Tides. It's a nice combination of a couple of songs, one written by Antonio Carlos Jobim. Here's A Felicidad and Canto de Osana from the album Tides on Jazz 88.3 KCCK.

Your Jazz Oasis in High Definition, Iowa's Jazz Station, 88.3 KCCK. Herbie Hancock, back in the mid-90s, he was trying to introduce pop songs and make them jazz standards, just as a lot of pop songs of the day have become jazz standards. This one from Prince, Thieves in the Temple, from the album The New Standard, featuring Michael Brecker, John Scofield, Dave Holland, Jack DeJohnette, and Don Elias. Before that, Iowa's own Kevin Burt from his album This Trip. This is a brand new album from Kevin Burt from Gulf Coast Records. And from this one, we heard Big Love. That's kind of his trademark phrase because Kevin Burt is all about love, man. Tides, the name of the album, from La Lucha, featuring Jeff Coffin, Wycliffe Gordon, and Allison Nash. And from this one, we heard a nice combination of two songs, A Felicidad and Canto de Osana. Antonio Carlos Jobim wrote part of it, and Julio Moraes wrote the other half. 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Mostly sunny skies. Continued hot with a high of around 94. Mostly clear skies tonight with a low of 75 and mostly sunny with a high of 94. Currently at KCCK, we're standing at 93 degrees as afternoon jazz continues with Bob Reynolds from Eddie Told Me So. Bob Reynolds on tenor saxophone. And from this one here is Charade, the Johnny Mercer, Henry Mancini tune on Jazz 88.3 KCCK.

0: 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Music from Oscar Hernandez on piano, Justo Alamario on the saxophone, Jimmy Brantley on drums, and Christian Moraga doing some of the congas and percussion, and Sawa Perez on the bass. We heard ESPN Blues from Origin Records, and Oscar Hernandez and Alma Libra and the Art of Latin Jazz from 2017. Bob Reynolds started us off from Eddie Told Me So. Bob Reynolds on tenor, Andrew Renfro on guitar, Mike Garola on bass, and Charles Ruggiero on the drums. And little Henry Mancini and Johnny Mercer, Charade, from Bob Reynolds on saxophone. Well, nobody plays the blues like KCCK. Every Saturday, it's the Dean of Iowa Blues DJs and Iowa Blues Hall of Fame member Bob DeForest with The Blues, Eastern Iowa's original blues radio show. Plus the sounds of Texas and Louisiana on the crawfish circuit and the melting pot where anything can happen. That's The Blues. 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Ron Adkins with you for Afternoon Jazz. Leslie Vincent on the way from Little Black Book. We're going to start our next set after Clean Up Your Act with George Dorman with our featured album for this month, Russ Annixter's Hippie Big Band from the album What Next. That's all coming up in just a moment on Jazz 88.3.
1: Environmental advocates say recent changes to Colorado River management could seriously harm threatened fish in the Grand Canyon. I'm George Dorman with Clean Up Your Act. The concern is that the native humpback chub, a species of fish that lives nowhere else on Earth besides the Colorado River system, could be exposed to invasive species. Advocates are warning that changes to the amount of water released from Lake Powell in an effort to keep water flowing normally through hydroelectric generators could let invasive fish like the smallmouth bass into a critical habitat. Taylor McKinnon, Southwest Director at the Center for Biological Diversity, says efforts to address the shrinking Colorado River haven't given enough consideration to wildlife.
2: As the states have fought and failed to come up with an agreement about how much water each state gets, the Colorado River's ecosystems and endangered species have really fallen by the wayside.
1: Recently announced federal plans will keep hydropower equipment running at Lake Powell, the nation's second largest reservoir. McKinnon says those same plans could erase decades of work for fish in the Grand Canyon. Advocates say survival of the humpback chub is crucial for maintaining aquatic biodiversity. I'm George Dorman on 88.3 KCCK.
3: One, two, three.

All that jazz from Kirkwood Community College. 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The Gene Harris Quartet from the album Listen Here. This one out in 1989 on Concord Records. And we heard Gene Harris on piano, Ron Achette on guitar, Ray Brown on the bass, and Jeff Hamilton on the drums for Blues for Jezebel, a Gene Harris original from the album Listen Here. And from Leslie Vincent and Little Black Book. This one out just last month, and we heard What Humans Do, a nice duet with Jeremy Messerschmidt. And from our featured album for this month of September, Russ Anixter's Hippie Big Band, What Next, the name of his latest, and Little Beatles, I Saw Her Standing There. Nice cover of that one. Made it. Really, just a tough song, didn't he? Arrangements and orchestrations done by Russ Anixter. A lot of great people on this one, including Erica von Kleist, doing some piccolo on a couple of songs. And she has her own album as a leader as well. Russ Anixter's Hippie Big Band, What Next, our featured album for this month of September. KCCK's online store is a place where every purchase supports Iowa's Jazz Station. 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Music on the way from Don Grusin from his album The Hang. We're going to start though with the Greenhouse Ensemble from their album Mezzanine. Here is the leadoff song on that album, Integration, on Jazz 88.3 KCCK.

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That was from Don Gruzin, the brother of Dave Gruzin, and The Hang, the name of the album. Titled because he is hanging with about two dozen of his dearest friends and some of the most talented people in jazz. Sado Watanabe, Ernie Watts, Harvey Mason, Dave Gruzin, Pete Escovedo, Nathan East, tons of them for The Hang. And from this one, we heard a Mocoso beat. And from Greenhouse Ensemble, that was Integration from their album Mezzanine. KCCK and Orchestra Iowa now give you two more chances each month to hear jazz and blues at the Opus Concert Cafe. The all-new Opus Blues Review debuts Saturday evening, September the 12th, with shows in September, October, and November. Opening the series is the legendary Daddy-O Dennis McMurrin and the Mighty Mouse rhythm section of Dan Johnson and Eric Douglas. This is Daddy-O's first ever Opus show, and Mojo returns also for a new season as well. Coincidentally, this month it's a blue show featuring Kevin Burt on Wednesday, September the 16th. Tickets at artsiowa.com. Good afternoon. Ron Adkins with you for Afternoon Jazz. It's a warm one out there. Do take care. Stay hydrated. Stay cool. We'll check the full forecast coming up in just a little bit. Until then, I've got music from Charlie Wood on the way from Your Love Is My Home. And we're going to start with the exciting new one from Stefan Harris and Blackout. This one featuring Casey Benjamin doing some kind of out there instrumentation for the album Legacy Dances. And here is the title song. Stefan Harris on the Vibes on Jazz 88.3 KCCK.

Your jazz oasis in high definition, Iowa's Jazz Station, 88.3 KCCK. From the album Lush Life, the music of Billy Strayhorn, that was Joe Henderson on saxophone paying tribute to the great Mr. Strayhorn on a really cool duet version of Take the A-Train. This one, he's in a saxophone drum duet with Gregory Hutchinson. Other members of the band in different configurations for each song include Wynton Marsalis on trumpet, Stephen Scott on piano, and Christian McBride on bass. This one, though, was Henderson and Hutchinson on Take the A-Train from Lush Life, the music of Billy Strayhorn. From Charlie Wood, and his most recent came out in July called Your Love Is My Home, and Love Can't Love Alone, a Charlie Wood original. And from Stefan Harris on the vibes and marimba, Casey Benjamin on saxophone primarily, but he also is playing some albums or playing some instruments that you don't necessarily associate with jazz, but then again, any instrument's a jazz instrument. Aerophone and vocoder. Also featuring Christian Sands on the keys, Desron Douglas on bass, and Terrian Gully on the drums. Stefan Harris and Blackout, featuring Casey Benjamin for Legacy Dances. Name of the song and the name of the album from Motema Records. Well, invest in KCCK's jazz education and radio programs by donating your car to Iowa's Jazz Station. 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Clear skies. We're going to see a low of around 75 degrees. Mostly sunny skies tomorrow and a high of 94. Saturday starts to cool down just a little bit. Mostly sunny skies and a high of 92. Currently at KCCK, we are standing at 93 degrees as afternoon jazz continues. Music from Miles Davis and John Coltrane from the Bootleg Series Volume 6. This is the final tour that John Coltrane made with Miles Davis. And here's a really cool interpretation of So What, recorded live in Stockholm in 1960. Jazz 88.3 KCCK.

0: 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From Miles Davis and John Coltrane, during the final tour that Coltrane was with his quintet, this is from the bootleg series of Miles Davis, Volume 6. Big four-disc set of some great concerts, one in Paris and this one from Stockholm, Sweden, recorded March of 1960, and a really cool arrangement of So What from Columbia Records. Good afternoon, Ron Adkins with you for Afternoon Jazz. Health and a Heartbeat is coming up in just a couple of moments. Got great stuff on the way from Cecile McLaurin-Salvant and Rick Braun's tribute to the music of Chuck Mangione. That's coming up in just a moment on Jazz 88.3.
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2: Here's today's edition of Health in a Heartbeat. Watch your bank account. A healthy bottom line might just be protecting your brain. A recent study published in the journal Innovation in Aging found an association between financial distress and cognitive decline. The British study followed more than 3,000 individuals from birth to age 74, a remarkably long period for such research. Some research subjects also underwent brain scans. All were asked about their financial situation at different points in their lives. Among the questions was whether they had struggled to pay for their basic needs, which they were asked at ages 36, 43, and 53. They were also queried about income levels. The study assessed participants' mental sharpness using tests that included timed letter search and word recall to measure memory. Scientists found that financial hardship was associated with lower test scores by age 53. That's earlier than most people expect to start facing cognitive problems associated with aging. Repeated financial hardship tended to magnify memory and mental processing problems. Brain scans also revealed a similar story. At ages 69 to 71, those scans showed that people with persistent low income had brains that were larger fluid-filled spaces. These spaces grow as brain tissue shrinks. That can lead to cognitive decline. Carriers of a gene linked to Alzheimer's disease experienced the worst declines in the study. Why financial problems may play a role in cognitive decline isn't certain, but stress is known to affect the brain. It's also important to remember that the study shows an association but does not demonstrate cause and effect. Still, save your pennies and don't overspend. Your brain just might thank you. This edition of Health in a Heartbeat is brought to you by University of Florida Health and by WUFTFM. 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

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We are Jazz 88.3 KCCK. Music from the heads of state. Who are they, you ask? Gary Bartz on saxophone, Larry Willis on piano, Buster Williams on bass, and Al Foster on the drums. And from this one, we heard a Jackie McLean original called Capuchin Swing from 2015 and their album Search for Peace on Smoke Sessions Records. Before that, music from Cecile McLaurin-Sauvant, her most recent With Every Breath I Take, and we heard the title song featuring an orchestra conducted by Jules Buckley. And starting off that set, Rick Braun's tribute to the great Chuck Mangione from Rick Braun Plays Chuck Mangione. This one out about mid-August. And from this one, we heard Love Wears No Disguise from Rick Braun on the trumpet and flugelhorn. 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Ron Adkins with you for Afternoon Jazz Funk at 5, coming up a little bit after 5 o'clock. Got some great stuff from Breakstra, a little bit from Bumpus as well. That's after Lee Pilzer with her album Keep Holding On, featuring Paul Bratcher on the Hammond B3 and Greg Holloway on the drums. Doing one that was written by Greg Holloway. Here's G's Bop on Jazz 88.3 KCCK.

All that jazz from Kirkwood Community College. We are Jazz 88.3 KCCK. That was Lee Pilzer from Keep Holding On. Her most recent came out in July. Paul Broucher on the B3, Greg Holloway on drums, Lee Pilzer on saxophone. For Strange Woman Records, and we heard G's Bop, written by Gregory Holloway. He also did the arrangement for it as well. KCCK wraps up the season by bringing back one of our favorite weekends of summer 2026 with a rebroadcast of the Iowa City Jazz Festival throughout the month of September. The fun begins on Labor Day. You'll hear all the main stage performances, including Artemis, Howard Levy, Mary Louise Knutson, Saul Lubaroff, and more. Plus the students of the United Jazz Ensemble and North Corridor All-Stars. Then each Wednesday in September, we'll play back the local stage performances on the Wednesday night special. More than 18 hours of the best jazz in the nation. We'll also take you backstage to listen in on our exclusive conversations with all the headliners. It begins Labor Day and continues all month long on Iowa's Jazz Station, 88.3 KCCK. Good afternoon, Ron Adkins with you for Afternoon Jazz. Great stuff coming up in the 5 o'clock hour. Elias Hosslinger from his album Legacy. We've got Shuteen Erdenabatar from Under the Same Stars and a little bit of James Suggs on the way. Some other cool stuff as well. But let's get right into it. It's a little bit after 5 o'clock, and it is time for Funk at 5, your daily dose of get down. And we are going to do one from a group called Breakstra. This one out in about 2005, and then a couple from another group called Bumpus. So let's kick right into it, shall we? Here is Breakstra. Hit the floor, they say, on Jazz 88.3, KCCK, and Funk at 5.

0: All right, so check it out. I was just talking about our live album.
1: 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You got that right. And before that, Underneath the Sun. And we started everything off with one from Breakstra. It's called Hit the Floor. Bumpus was recorded live in 2003, and Hit the Floor from Breakstra, from the album of the same name from 2005. And thus ends Funk at 5 for this Thursday afternoon, but fear not, we've got some more great groove tunes all lined up and ready to go just for you on a Friday afternoon on KCCK and Funk at 5. Stay tuned a little bit after 5 o'clock. 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And if the last time you updated your will was when your kids were small, it's probably time to look at it again. 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Mostly clear skies. We're going to see a low of around 75 degrees. Tomorrow, mostly sunny skies and a high of 94. Mostly sunny skies and a high of 92 on Saturday. And then it cools down some, mostly sunny skies on Sunday and Monday, Labor Day, and a high of only 86 degrees. Currently at KCCK, we're standing at 92 degrees as afternoon jazz continues with music from Vincent Herring from his album Evidence. That's on the way. We're going to start, though, with one from James Suggs. He is on trumpet, and his album is called For All We Know. He's working with Herlin Riley and a great group of musicians on this one. Here is For No One on Jazz 88.3 KCCK.

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Vincent Herring on the alto sax, working with some great buddies of his, Wallace Roney on trumpet, Mulgrew Miller on piano, Ira Coleman on bass, and Carl Allen on the drums. And from this one, we heard Sol Leo from Landmark Records and the album Evidence from Vincent Herring from 1991. And For All We Know, the most recent from James Suggs. This one came out in November of last year. He, too, working with some great buddies of his. Brandon Conley, Allison Nash, Seth Finch, Jeremy Carter, Alejandro Arenas, and Herlin Riley. James Suggs on the trumpet for some Lennon and McCartney for No One, the name of the song from Arbor's Records. 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And now there's more Jazz Masters on Iowa's Jazz Station. 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Ron Adkins with you for Afternoon Jazz. Chuck Bergeron is on the way from his album Bass and Face, where he's doing bass and vocal duets with some of the great vocalists in jazz today. And we're going to start with the album Legacy from Elias Hosslinger. This one out in July, featuring Mike Sailors on trumpet and flugelhorn. And from this one, here's Trouble Down South on Jazz 88.3 KCCK.

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We are Jazz 88.3 KCCK. Marvin Stamm from his album Mystery Man. This one recorded on this date in 1993. And from it, we heard Mark Time with Bob Mincer on tenor sax, Bill Charlop on piano, Terry Clark on the drums, Mike Richmond on bass, and Bob Malak on soprano saxophone, with Marvin Stamm on trumpet and flugelhorn, from Music Masters Records and Mystery Man. And from Chuck Bergeron, from his album Bass and Face, duets with what he calls 10 premier vocalists, including the late, great Kevin Mahogany, one we lost way too soon, doing a John Lewis piece called 2 Degrees East, 3 Degrees West. This one was recorded way back, and Chuck Bergeron kind of held it in his pocket until he could put together the rest of his project. This one out on Summit Records. And from Elias Hosslinger on tenor sax, Mike Saylors on trumpet, Andy Langham on piano, Ryan Hagler on bass, Daniel Dufour on drums. And we heard Trouble Down South from Bandstand Records and the album Legacy. Well, KCCK's concert calendar lists jazz and blues events in Iowa, as well as major Midwest cities. 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Ron Adkins with you for just a few more minutes of afternoon jazz. Music on the way from Jonathan Scales. We got to hear him at the Iowa City Jazz. Sadly, we didn't get to hear him at the Iowa City Jazz Festival. Got rained out that night. Jonathan Scales and his orchestra from the album Repotted. Got a great one coming up. We're going to start, though, with Shuteen Urdenabatar and Niels Kugelman from their album Under the Same Stars. And from this one, here is Road Ahead on Jazz 88.3 KCCK. More great jazz coming up after 6 o'clock right here on Jazz 88.3.

Hi, I'm Daniel Peck, and from Cleveland, this is Live at the Bop Stop. Bassist Darren Freight's music has been described as world music, jazz, and jazz fusion woven together by bass-driven grooves and improvisation. Darren is an immensely talented bassist. He can lead his own group, he can serve as a bassist and sideman and educator in other groups, and not only does Darren have his own style, but he is excellent at emulating the styles of others, and you'll hear a little bit of all of this on this particular show. Joined by Nate Yingling on piano and keys, Steve Cortica on saxophone, and Kyle Rowland on percussion, it's the Darren Freight Group, live at the Bop Stop.

Hello. Thank you. Thanks, guys. Thanks for coming out tonight. Really appreciate it. I'd like to introduce everybody real quick. That's Nate Yingling on piano keyboards. Steve Cortica, saxophone, flute. Kyle Rowland on drums. I'm Darren Freight. The first song we played was something called African Bloom, which is kind of a newer one, not extremely new, but. And the last one we played was something called Ashima, which is off of a release we had a few years ago. Next one is something called Alba, which is not released anywhere, but hopefully will be soon. Thank you.

Thank you. That one, I always thought it was called a foxy, but it's actually affoché. My naivete is showing with affoché. Spontaneous laughter. Yeah. If anyone knows Vladimir Chetkar, who's coming on Halloween, please come to the show. It's very good. Yeah, so that one was affoché. This next one is called Inner Peace 3. There's an Inner Peace 2, which we're not doing, so don't be confused. And this one is also on our release from a few years back.

Thank you. That one was called Saltamontes. We're going to do two more in this set and then take a real quick break. The next one is called Shanti, everyone's favorite. I know it's Steve's favorite to play. He begs me every time, please, can we do that one? All right, Steve, all right. I'll do it.

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1: I'm Jeff Rupert, and this is Jazz and the American Spirit. 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Well, hello there, and we're going to get today's show started off with a wonderful guitar player named Mark Whitfield, and here he is from a 2016 recording. 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